0: Tim, who's this dude walking down the street looking like he in the sun?
1: They call him Cool.
0: Who?

All right, we're getting funky right now. I hope y'all enjoyed that. Thanks for all the calls. Going back to the 1970s right there for a big old set of underground funk, let's call it. So we just heard from the group called Mass Production, Welcome to Our World of Merry Music. Before that, we heard from Madhouse with Servum. We heard from Rasputin Stash doing Mr. Cool. And Tom Brown gave us Funking for Jamaica. And that is New York, specifically Jamaica, Queens. And we started that set off with the Fatback Band and Are You Ready to Do the Bus Stop? 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All right, we're gonna calm things down. Just a hair after that big old set of funk right there. And we're also going to move back into the 21st century here a little bit. Next up, we're going to hear from Dayerboard. This one's called A Pride in the Prairie. 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

for the one. 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Wait till they hear this one. Blood moon voodoo, we bring the sun afternoon. 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Bring it back and resume. Flashing, spirit like a flashing time. 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Justice now, just inverse time. Remember we've been here before time. Bring it back and rewind. It's a long one, life gun, neck gun, smoke a gun, all in one fire gun. Hit and run, ride gun, wave ton, Lord help someone, pull a fast one, it's a long one. We overcome. Bring it back and rewind. They gonna blow it up like Oppenheim.

All right, that's Ranky Tanky right there with Lie Down. Ranky Tanky's new LP is called The Village. Great stuff right there out of South Carolina. Before that, we heard from Irreversible Entanglements. They've got a new LP out this year as well called Future Present Past. And we heard the song Panamanian Fight Song from Irreversible Entanglements. We also heard from Quantic and his Combo Barbado doing Mas Pan, going back to 2009 for that one on True Thoughts Records. And another one from that era, we heard from the Jazz Warriors over in England with Abolition Day. And we started that set off with Daggerboard, name of the song, A Pride in the Prairie, and Daggerboard's latest release out on White Hive Records right now called The Skipper and Mike Clark. All right, we're wrapping things up on this week's edition of Induced Exjutter. My name is Jay. Hope you've enjoyed the show this evening. Coming up at 9 o'clock, it's Late Night with Ike. I'll be back again next week for the next installment of Induced Exjutter. And hope everybody has a great weekend and has a wonderful Thursday evening. And stay safe, everybody. All right, we're going to go out with one by the Sonic Soul Orchestra. This is an instrumental called Sueño Latina.

0: You are listening to WTJU in Charlottesville, Virginia. And guess what?
1: Yeah. Do you know what time it is? Yeah.

Hey. Hey, for real, somebody tell the Grim Reaper to come outside. Tell the Grim Reaper to come outside. We ain't gonna jump you. We just want to talk. Tell the Grim Reaper to come outside. We just want to talk because in a week, in less than a week, we have lost Hayden Panettiere. We have lost our dear sweet Dolly Parton. We have lost the incomparable Tim Curry. And today, Optimus Prime, fun fact, Peter Cullen, who did the voice of Optimus Prime, also did the voice of Winnie the Pooh. And I found that incredible. But yo, what's going on? They take it. It's like, you know, 50 Cent said it the best. He said, they say the good die young. I guess these grimy suckers live a long time. Sit in fancy whips, sip champagne and shine. And there's so much truth behind that because all of these amazing artists gave so much to so many of us across generations. You know, as a millennial, we came up with Hayden Panettiere. You know, we grew up right beside her. And I can't think of a single generation that doesn't know anything about Dolly Parton. And how much she is rooted not just in the music industry, but how much she spread love around the world. I know for a lot of us who are my age, we first were introduced to Tim Curry through the movie Fern Gully and Home Alone 2. And I know a lot of our parents who are Winnie the Pooh lovers and Transformers lovers. It's like, oh, we never going to get another Transformers movie. That might be a good thing. That might be a good thing, especially if Michael Bay's like, I'll do it. No. But it's got me in a weird mood tonight. All of this has just got me in a weird mood. And I'm not going to do that thing where like, I'm going to jump into playing like Dolly Parton music and stuff. Y'all know how I feel about playing artist music after they die. It's really important to me, and I find you have to be really intentional about what you play because it's the first time you hear their voice and they're eternal. So I think it's really important to play something that is heartfelt and even something that you may not have ever heard before. But like, you know, you got to do better than just putting on 9 to 5. You feel me? So when I find that song, that's the one I'll play for us. But in the meantime, I thought I came up with a pretty dope playlist for tonight. And I think it's really reflective of my mood and the weather. So let's get to it. And I'll check back in with y'all in a bit. 'Cause it's the late night.

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Can't forget my listeners in Menlo Park, California. Columbus, Ohio. Woodbridge, what's up? Scholesburg, Wisconsin. Dublin, Virginia. And shout out to my folks in Amsterdam. Late night with Ike, baby. We international out here.

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1: The gypsy woman told my mother before I was born, I got a boy child coming. He's gonna be a son of a gun.
0: Yeah, it's Hoochie Coochie Man, it's Boogie Woogie Women. It's folks named Lightning, T-Bone, and Sonny Boy. It's the sound of Mississippi juke joints and Chicago clubs. It's

one of the longest running shows on WTJU, Nothing But the Blues, explores the blues in all styles and from all eras. Whether it's West Coast swing, some Texas shuffle, or some Memphis soul, a little uptown jive, or some down-home Delta slide, I'll play the blues for you. 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

0: No, not to what the people say. These sounds lead the way. It's the order of the day from your boss DJ, I King State. Hopped it from the top to the very last drop.
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You know, one time things got so bad until I had to go to one of my friends and talk to him. And I told him, I said, you know, I'm having problems with the woman that I love. It seems that I call her on the phone and I just can't get her to answer. And then I went to her house and I saw a car parked in the driveway. I knocked on the door, but still my knocks went unanswered. And then I went home and I watched television until television went off. And then I played my records until I just didn't want to hear them anymore. And finally I went to bed, but I found myself waking up a few hours later. And the tears were running down my face. And my friend told me, he said, Lenny, you just ought to forget about her. But I told my friend, I said, you know, maybe you've never been in love like I've been in love.

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All right, y'all, let's get back to this music. Keep the vibes going. It's a late night.

0: Coming up this Friday night at Offbeat Roadhouse, the sounds of the Joy Blaster Brass Band. 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
2: And that's gonna be it for us tonight on Late Night with Ike. I hope y'all enjoyed the rainy evening jazz R&B vibes that we were doing. I know we usually out here moving and grooving and sweating everything out, but today we was gonna smooth it out, chill out. I was taking a nap when the storm hit, and it was quite relaxing, and it put me in a proper mood for the evening. So I hope y'all enjoy the rest of your evening. And once again, RIP to all these icons that we've lost in the last week. But we still want justice for Nolan Wells. And we still want justice for all the strange fruit that's been hanging in the South. Because black people don't hang themselves from trees. And we also want Savion Anderson to come home. On a lighter note, your boy is a fresh uncle because my latest nephew was born Friday evening. And so I got a week old nephew that I can't wait to see sometime this weekend. And I'm looking forward to holding my little man again. So I'm going to get up out of here. Coming up next, you know, is the Black Circle Revolution. And you know they're going to bring the noise in the midnight hour. So stick around for them. Y'all been great. It's been the late night. Peace out.

All right, that's better. 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I'm Brother Jimmy the

And we're listening, of course, to Booker T and the MGs. Time is tight. I open every show with this. Today's no exception.

All right, we're going to start things off with a funny little tune. I was digging through a pile of 45s, found this and thought, why not? Right? This is from Joey D and the Satellite Tears back in 1962 on Roulette Records. It's a fun little number called Wing Ding. And we're getting right to that.

All right. Good job, pizzas. I like that one. You did a good job on that. All right, this next one we're going to play for you tonight, it's a little more personal, if you know what I mean. I'm serious, man. Come on. It's a real down-to-heart one, you know? It's kind of one that kind of hits home sometimes, you know? This one's called I Can Read. I'm serious, man, you know, like, I can read, man, I can read, come on. I mean, come on, you know? Jeez. All right, one, two, three.

All right. Nice quick set there. Start things off with the, we started things off with Joey D and the Satellite Tears. I'll never be able to pronounce that correct, right? So that was Wing Ding on Roulette Records. After that, we heard the Fabulous Wailers doing Shivers off the Live at the Castle on Norton Records. Then we heard I'm a Ding Dong Daddy from Rock and Roll City, Jerry McCain and his Upstarts. That was also re-released on Norton as part of a jukebox series of Jerry McCain. And they've got a bunch of other people. Let me see if I can find the... here you go. They got a bunch of different ones from him. Geronimo Rock and Roll, of course. Rock and Roll Ball, Turn Your Damper Down. All these are released on Norton Records as 45s, part of this jukebox series. Okay. After that, we heard... we heard the Beach Boys. Yeah, first I had to play it in reverse first just to make sure there was no satanic messages on it. But, and there weren't. So I went ahead and I played a number off their album called Wild Honey, which came out after the Smile era. And that was a song called How She Boogalooed It. I just love that. You know, I'm not a huge Beach Boys fan, but that was one worth listening to. All right. After that, we heard Hot Dog from the Rock and Roll Adventure Kids. Then we heard, Personal and the Pizzas doing I Can Read. You don't need no GED. He can read. That's right. And that wrapped up that last set. Couple things that I need to tell you about. 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The Paramount on Screen presents Once,
on Sunday, August 30th at 2 p.m., a meeting between a down-on-his-luck Irish street performer and a poor Czech immigrant sparks a bond that plays out this music-filled love story. Tickets for once on August 30th are at theparamount.net. Okay. I know I got something coming up here. Oh, yeah, we're going to start things off with the Ventures. It's a funky... I don't know if I played this my last show. It's hard to remember what I played. But this is kind of a funky little twist on the song Lucille. It's off their album Mashed Potatoes and Gravy. Here's the Ventures.

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0: All right. That was Baco Walk, part one. There we go. By Ricky and the Impressionables Band. And this came out on Plut Records. Here out of Virginia. And, what a great single. Anyway, Baco Walk Part 2's on the backside. And, that's all I got to say about that. All right. Before that, we heard, I think we heard World of Darkness by the Electric Prunes. Yeah, that was released later. From some discovered tapes on Reprise Records, 1966. Okay, before that, we heard. We heard Dirty Fingers from Charlottesville. The Dirty Fingers, only perverts play rock and roll. Of course, recorded by Steve Bays. And what an awesome album. 45. I should start a whole, it's Black Lung Records. I should start a whole series of Charlottesville bands, punk rock bands, but I'm not there yet. Let's see. Cadmium is a show for people who hear the phrase blackened, crusty sludge and think of music instead of stuff that builds up around your sink drain. Every Sunday morning at 1, Mr. Owl takes you on a screaming ride through extreme metal, past and present, from the shallow underground to the molten iron at the Earth's core. You might hear some clean singing, but don't hold your breath. Yes. I'm always looking at my sink at, 1 in the morning for that blackened, crusty sludge. Every Saturday night at 11, come and get schooled with your professors of sonic salaciousness, Mary Beth, paperback writer, and G.J. Notorious, stitching together selections from all corners of rock and roll. They spin a smattered palette of music, old and new, so that you will surely get your musical fix. All right, and that brings us up to date with all that I got to tell you. I'd start another set, but we really don't have time for that. But we will play a short little number. Let's do this. Sparkle Moore doing Skull and Crossbones.
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bones. 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

right. This is WTJU Charlottesville, 91.1 FM and worldwide at WTJU.net. And we just heard Skull and Crossbones by Sparkle Moore. It's from this LP called Wild, Wild Young Women, released on Rounder Records. I haven't seen anything from Rounder in a while.

upcoming every Friday morning at 1 a.m. That's in an hour. All EDM genres, new and classic tracks, plus local and international DJ guests. It's electronic music for vibey people. All right. I think it's time to start the next set. Yeah, we're going to do it with the Music Machine doing Talk Talk.

All right. Thanks for tuning in the last set. We just heard and are listening to now the Screaming Abdabs. They're from this is an Australian band, not the Screaming Abdabs that became Pink Floyd. That's a totally different band. Anyway, they're from 1978. And it's a pretty good punk LP. Not much put out by them. This is from the Paris Theater tapes in 1978. Before that, we heard Grand Funk, Railroad, Destitute, and Losing. Before that, Shadows of Night, Darkness. Then we heard the Scientists, Solid Gold Hell. The Stranglers doing Peaches, and the Grassroots doing Depressed Feeling, which was the B-side of Live for Today, which was played by DJ Fontana on her show. And then Pink Turns Blue, State of Mind. And that's about where we left things off. So, let's see. Discover what treasures lie hidden in radio's vast expanse of a survey of newish tunes and dusty favorites from across musical spectrum that could charitably be described as broad. Friday afternoons from 2 to 4 right here on WTJU. T-J-U. All right, I think we're going to have time for one more set. We're going to start things off with, Chrome. And we're going to hear... And If You Come Around, if you can believe it. All right, here we go.

All right, all right. Hello. All right, all right. Just got a few minutes to wrap things up tonight. We're going to end things with Iggy Pop and James Williamson from the album Kill City on Bomp Records. It was originally written in 1977, but re-released in 1995. We're going to start things off with Kill City and roll into the next and the next. And behind me is all set up, the Hacienda Show. Let's go.

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You're listening to the Hacienda Show here on 91.1 FM WTJU. Tonight we have a very special show, and we are live streaming on our Instagram page. Friend of the show, producer of the show, and dancer in the background of the show, Resha Manu is live in the mix for the next 2 hours, so do check that out. We are live on our YouTube channel, which is Tribal Sounds Promo. Also, don't forget, tomorrow night at Mahikali, we have our Tribal Sounds Presents Groove Therapy with DJ Gave, Stepjack, and Nick Barr. That is tomorrow night from 10 at Mahikali. I think there's a $10 cover charge, so please do come out for that. But yeah, for the next 2 hours, Resha Manu in the mix here on the Hacienda Show. Welcome along, everyone.

0: Alright, Charles, for you listening to the sounds of Rashid Manu here on the Hacienda Show. 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The studio features rotating exhibitions open Tuesday through Saturday from 11 a.m. to 5 p.m. and Beyond Arts. Their space is also home to Common Fields Community Gardens and Charlottesville's Little Free Fridge. 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Rashimano? Rashimano?
1: Oh, shit. Hello.
0: Did you want to come say something?
1: Oh, my gosh. Hello, everyone, on WTJU 91.1. My name is Rashinamu, a.k.a. Archie Tanami, and I'd like to make sure you know that I am playing at Jimmy Valentine's up in Washington, D.C. on September 6th. And don't forget to come in at 10 p.m. if you're there. As far as that goes, any other future events?
0: Well, that is Tribal Sounds, too. So don't forget, also, Rashomon is playing that date. That is September 6th, Jimmy Valentine's in D.C., and also Nick Barr will be joining him. So it'll be a few of the Tribal Sounds guys. Also, obviously, I mentioned tomorrow night, or tonight, or whatever day it is. It's Friday. It's Friday morning, but it is Friday night. Mahikali, 10 p.m. We got Nick Barr, Stepjack, and DJ Agave. That is at Mahikali. That is Tribal Sounds Promo Presents Groove Therapy. So, yeah, we got a lot going on.
1: And it is at West Main Street. Keep listening, y'all. I'm in the mix. Rashinamu.
0: Yep, Rashinamu back in the mix. And don't forget, that is at West Main Street, not Street.

Alrighty, Shawsville, you're listening to the sounds of Rasha Manu here on the Hacienda Show on 91.1 FM WTJU, taking us through till 3 a.m. Don't forget, you can kind of hang out with us tomorrow night, or tonight even. It's tonight, tomorrow. It's tomorrow, tonight. Yeah, it's Friday night. We have Tribal Sounds Promo, which is our collective, at Mahi Kali from 10 p.m. We have DJ Gave, Stepjack, and Nick Barr. So do join us for Tribal Sounds Presents Groove Therapy. Come get your house music. Yes. So, yeah, join us for that. But, yeah, we continue with Rasha Manu in the mix here on the Hacienda Show on 91.1 FM, WTJU Charlottesville.

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0: Yes, we do. 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
1: 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Yeah, look forward to today/tonight at Mexicali for Groove Therapy. Come get your house music. We got me. We got, oh no, I'm doing lights. Sorry. Nick Barr, DJ Gave, and fill me in.
2: Stepjack.
1: Oh, you know what? I confused it with Zocalo, which is the next week?
2: Yes, next Friday, September 5th.
1: Yes, which we have a former guest to the show. His name is Dutchie. Yes. And then Nick Barr as well again.
2: This feels like charades.
1: Yes. Oh, my gosh.
2: Four letters.
1: Hell yeah.
2: That is about it for this week. So thank you for tuning in. Next week, we actually have a DJ coming up from, I believe, Tennessee. I'll pass that on. Hold on, if I can find his information, just because the flyer will be released later on. That's Chase the Feeling, so do check out that. He will be in the studio. He's driving up, I guess, Thursday night for that. So yeah, That'll be awesome. But yeah, don't forget to check us out tomorrow night, or tonight even, Friday night, at Mexicali for Tribal Sounds Promo Presents Groove Therapy. Many thanks to Rush Amano for all his work, not just for tonight, but also being part of Tribal Sounds Promo, and for the radio. Without him, we don't have the live streams and half as much fun, or even, like, I would say 75%.
1: 75? Damn.
2: Yeah, all right. You're right up there. And the tight pants. Anyway, we'll be back same time, same place next Friday. We'll just let this play out for the next few minutes. You've been listening to The Hacienda Show here on 91.1 FM WTJU Charlottesville. Have a great week, everyone.

0: 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You're listening to all of this soulful music. 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
1: How good is your ear and your folk music memory? 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It's The Miller of Drohan by Lunasa. What about this guitar? Stefan Remmel and Echoes of Spain. What about this group? 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So what do these three acts have in common? 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

0: magic that I conjure. 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
1: 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Coming around with the crew with the clocks around the neck. Getting it right here for 91.1 WD.

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1: 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Stefan Rimbel and Echoes of Spain. Or what about this group? 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

0: opening the vaults on over 100 years of recorded music history. Welcome to Cruisin' the Decades, Global Edition. One song per decade, 100 years of music in 1 hour. Get ready to go cruising through 100 years of popular music. This is a journey through music history from someone with a rather ridiculous record collection. 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
1: 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This is episode number 184. And on today's show, musician and songwriter Mac Vickery is not a vegetarian. And they called him the king of country music. And he was also the very first living inductee into the Country Music Hall of Fame. Plus, the classic 1950s in mambo and salsa and Latin music, one of the absolutely essential albums of the genre. Lots of in memoriam this time around, remembering Jennifer Finch, Glenn Hansard, Mono Man Jeff Connolly, and Lou Kohler. Plus recent material by Leon Bridges. So let's get going with Cruisin' the Decades, and we're going to start in 1917. You'll never forget how to spell the Mississippi River again. This is Ada Jones. In many ways, she was the first, or among the first, female pop music recording artists. One of the first pop stars once music was an industry for recorded sound. This is Ada Jones on Cruisin' the Decades.
2: I used to go to school, and when it came to spelling, I was awful as a rule. I couldn't spell a simple word when S's were concerned, but I tried hard to overcome my lips and in return. Now that word, Mississippi, was all

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Bananas was no sense. Sarsaparilla, that was hard, but I'd spell it in a pinch. But words like Cincinnati, psychological, and such, gee, when it came to spelling those, I surely was in Dutch. I can't spell Cinderella and sausages, that's tough.

0: yes, S-I-P-P-I.
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cruising through the decades now. In 1929, Johnny Hamp's Kentucky Serenaders, If I Had a Talking Picture of You, capturing the excitement of motion pictures with sound, which happened right about that time. The origin of that song is the Fox musical Sunny Side Up, one of Hollywood's earliest all-talking, all-singing feature films. One song per decade on Cruise in the Decade. So we were at 1929 there. And we're going to jump ahead into the 1930s now. And he was closely associated, perhaps the biggest star of the Grand Ole Opry in the earliest era, Roy Acuff. They actually called him the King of Country Music. In 1962, he was the first living inductee for Nashville's Country Music Hall of Fame. This is probably his most famous, most well-known song. This is 1938 with Roy Acuff. Here's Wabash Cannonball on Cruisin' the Decades.

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This is Cruisin' the Decades, 100 Years of Music.

Legends in the Decades, 100 years of music. And that's Gene Krupa's orchestra. That's Anita O'Day on vocals in 1942. Bolero at the Savoy. What a classic. What a bouncy dance number it is. We salute all sounds and styles of the popular recorded music era on Cruise in the Decades. You can follow along. 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And we're going to go into the 1950s for Tito Puente's orchestra. This is a landmark album. Really, a genre-defining moment. Dance Mania of 1958, considered one of the best Latin music albums ever made. Let's listen to 3D Mambo from Tito Puente's orchestra on Cruisin' the Decades.

an audio journey, song by song, through every genre of popular music and recorded music history, from swing, jazz, folk, and blues, and the Great American Songbook, to punk, new wave, garage, and alternative. This is the global edition of Cruisin' the Decades with Brad Savage. 100 years of music, one song per decade.

It was 1967. So far ahead of their time, so influential. The Velvet Underground and Nico. Actually, we're going to hang out for a bonus track, one more, from that essential album, The Velvet Underground on Cruisin' the Decades.

Legendary music by the Velvet Underground, and on that first album in 67, joined by Nico, the chanteuse, the muse of the band. That first album, the Velvet Underground and Nico, came out in 1967. At first, it sold very poorly, but the old adage is, everyone who bought it started a band of their own. And we just played two of them that have Nico on vocals. We just played I'll Be Your Mirror, and before that, Femme Fatale, generally understood to be inspired by Edie Sedgwick, Andy Warhol's muse. Andy Warhol produced the album and kind of gently suggested to Lou Reed to compose a song about Edie Sedgwick. So much history in all this great music. It's Cruising the Decades. I'm your host, Brad Savage, coming to you from the Summit FM in Akron and Canton and Youngstown and Athens, Ohio. That is the All Music Public Radio station where this show originated. Now, we're going to go up to 1970, and let's do a little country music history lesson on a guy by the name of Mack Vickery. Now, he was never a household name as a performer, but he was quite a songwriter out of the Nashville and even early Sun Records in Memphis. Now, other artists, he wrote some big songs like The Fireman for George Strait or Cedartown, Georgia for Waylon Jennings. He wrote She Went a Little Bit Farther for Farron Young. And for Jerry Lee Lewis, he wrote Rockin' My Life Away and Meat Man. He did his own version of the Meat Man in 1970 as well. This is a fun, bouncy, double entendre number on Cruisin' the Decades. The music of Mack Vickery.

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What an amazing song and what an amazing band they were. Out of Boston, The Liars, that's L-Y-R-E-S, The Liars, and there's a whole lot of history. We're going into a in memoriam section of today's show. Jeff Monoman Connolly was really one of the originals of the garage rock revival. That song, The Liars, Don't Give It Up Now, was from 84. If you didn't know better, you would think it's like 68 in the garage psychedelic era. Well, that's where The Liars really made their sound. He was highly eccentric. He was a brilliant writer and frontman. There was also a band called DMZ in the late 70s, and then The Liars got started in the 80s. Well, sadly, Jeff Monoman Connolly passed away recently. He was 69 years old. That album is called On Fire, F-Y-R-E, On Fire, from 1984. It is a garage revival post-punk classic. Remembering Monoman, this is Cruisin' the Decades, 100 years of music, and a few more in memoriam segments for this particular show. Now, let's fast forward to about 1992. Here's L7, as we remember Jennifer Finch of L7, blending punk attitude, heavy riffs, and a sharp social commentary. L7 really exploded with Bricks Are Heavy in 1992, produced by Butch Vig, who you know from the band Garbage, and he produced a band called Nirvana, and he produced Smashing Pumpkins and so many others. Well, L7 co-founded Rock for Choice. They became really well-known to amplify women's voices in rock, and sadly, Jennifer Finch has recently passed away. She was 59 years old. This is Everglade, L7, on Cruisin' the Decades.

In Memoriam on Cruise in the Decades. That's L7 with Everglade, remembering Jennifer Finch. And also, another sad memorial to play. Let's talk about Lou Kohler, the voice who helped define New York City hardcore punk for 4 decades. The band called Sick of It All. They did what they wanted on their own agenda for years and years. They became one of the most respected and influential bands the genre ever produced. Lou Kohler passed away recently. He was also 59 years old. A real big loss just days apart.

That's the 90s in New York hardcore, remembering Lou Kohler of Sick of It All. And that is Just Look Around. It's very sad on this particular edition of the show. So many in memoriams and a major tragic and very surprise loss recently to make mention of in Dublin, Ireland, the tragic death of Glenn Hansard. He was 56 years old. He died in a motorcycle accident. Glenn Hansard was an Oscar-winning singer and songwriter from the movie Once. They won an Oscar for the song Falling Slowly, Glenn Hansard with Marketa Irglova. He was also in the band The Frames and The Swell Season. And Once became a film and a Broadway musical. Let's do a Glenn Hansard tribute. We'll do one from The Swell Season. We'll do one from a 2015 solo album. Remembering Glenn Hansard. This one is called Low Rising. This is The Swell Season from 2009 on Cruisin' the Decades.

remembering beloved Irish musician Glenn Hansard. That was Winning Streak from 2015 and from 2009, The Swell Season with Low Rising. This is Cruising the Decades, 100 years of music, one song per decade. I'm your host, Brad Savage. Well, the new project from Leon Bridges is called Happiness Anytime. As we get back to 2026, now here's what's different. Here's what's new about this record. Leon Bridges is teaming up with J. Lloyd Watson and Lydia Kitto from the British collective band Jungle, blending modern soul and funk and a groove that made Jungle one of the most interesting bands of the past decade. This is a different direction, very soulful, but also a new groove with a different rhythm and atmosphere. Happiness Anytime is the record. It's Leon Bridges. And this one is called Light the Way. 2026 here on Cruisin' the Decades.

That's Leon Bridges with members of Jungle. Light the way for 2026. Cruising the decades. We have just enough time for a brief bonus track, and we're going to play a hopeful song and kind of a punk rock, tongue-in-cheek, vinyl 7-inch moment. This is Husker Du with Love Is All Around, the Mary Tyler Moore theme on Cruising.

0: A Twin Cities hometown salute for Husker Du. Love Is All Around, originally by Sonny Curtis in 1970. It was the Mary Tyler Moore theme. That show was set in Minneapolis. That's why Husker Du covered it as the B-side to Makes No Sense at All. And that'll wrap up this edition of Cruisin' the Decades. 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

Our featured work is by Wolfgang Amadeus Mozart. But first, a trio sonata in the key of G minor by Antonio Vivaldi. We'll hear Peter Price, mandolinist, along with Richard Capp conducting the Philharmonia Virtuosi.

Atria Sonata in G minor by Antonio Vivaldi. Richard Capp conducted the Philharmonia Virtuosi, and we heard Peter Press, mandolin soloist. This is Classical Prelude on Charlottesville Classical, WTJU. Our featured work is by Wolfgang Amadeus Mozart. This is the Serenade number 10 in the key of B major, the Gran Partita. Performing is the Collegium Aureum.

We heard the Grand Partita, the Serenade No. 10 in the key of B major by Wolfgang Amadeus Mozart. Performing was the Collegium Audium. This has been Classical Prelude with your host, Ralph Graves. Thanks for listening.

0: 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It's time for local news. A $17 billion multi-state settlement announced Wednesday will require the social media giant Meta to implement child safety reforms for Virginians on Instagram and Facebook. A 2021 federal lawsuit claimed that the company designed Facebook and Instagram to be addictive to kids and knew the mental health risks, but hid that information. Virginia Attorney General Jay Jones says the settlement will deliver meaningful relief that will protect kids from online harm.
1: This multi-state effort is one of the largest consumer protection settlements in history, outside of the big tobacco settlements of the 90s.
0: Jones's office will receive at least $353 million for remediation efforts. The settlement also resolves Virginia's claims against Meta for sharing Facebook users' data with third parties in the lead-up to the 2016 presidential election. The settlement is still pending approval from a court in California. VPM's Hannah Davis-Reed prepared this report. 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
2: 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I'm Carl Hamilton, and thank you for joining me for this classical sunrise. We're going to begin today with the first symphony of Beethoven, Symphony No. 1 in C. This comes to us, he probably started this in 1799, finished it in 1800, and it was first performed in April of 1800 in a concert in which it closed the program. And unlike the legendary concert of December 22nd, 1808, this concert in 1800 was filled with music by Haydn and Mozart. It began with a symphony of Mozart. It had Mozart arias, selections from Haydn's oratorios, and then the program closed with Beethoven's Symphony No. 1, which is very interesting for the time that this was made, because Beethoven was not Beethoven. He had only started to publish works in 1795 with the Opus 1 piano trios. That was how he introduced himself to the world. But Haydn and Mozart, specifically Haydn, were the dominant composers in Viennese life. So, the crowd needed to be warmed up, you could say, to this music and to be ready to receive the first symphony. But it's not just a mere imitation of Haydn and Mozart, as sometimes the first two symphonies are classified. That's his classical period, and then Symphony 3, we begin with the Beethoven, the true Beethoven symphonies. Now, that's not true, especially in the third movement, of course, the minuet, which is really a scherzo. And in this sense, Beethoven does break free from the worst and you could say most annoying part of the symphony, which is this third movement, the minuet. One of the solutions to it, as Mozart did in Symphony 38, is to remove it altogether, and it became known in Germany as the symphony without the minuet. Or, as Beethoven does here, you could transform the way the rhythm is felt, right? So instead of a almost stilted boom ka ka boom ka ka, which is what these things fall into, even the minuet in Mozart's last symphony, da na na na bum bum bum bum, and we're still in that rhythm. Beethoven here, it helps that it's very quick, breaks free that rhythm by really emphasizing the first beat. And we fall into that first beat. So instead of hearing it as a 1-2-3, 1-2-3, the way the third movement is felt is really a 6-8 with emphasis on 2. We're constantly falling into that second one. That really completely changes the way a minuet was felt in what you could call the classical period of the Mozart and Haydn period, and it makes something new. And Haydn at the end of his life said, "I wish someone would do something new with the minuet," and here we have it in the first symphony of Beethoven. What we also see here is, again, just an expansion of the symphony, especially in the last movement. It's not, you know, something that's, let's say, 3 minutes long. We get a fuller last movement with a more substantial theme. It's not just kind of dancing in the strings, which helps make the symphony more equal instead of having a really strong first movement and then kind of petering out because, you know, the minuet's going to be a weaker movement. And then we get a kind of presto last movement. Beethoven does not choose that course here. So in his first, in the concert that this premiered, Beethoven was very smart by showing how he was connected to Haydn and Mozart, but then ending the concert with showing how he was charting his own course in the symphony. This is Symphony No. 1, performed by John Elliott Gardiner, leading his revolutionary and romantic orchestra.

That was Beethoven's Symphony No. 1 in C, Opus 21, performed by John Elliott Gardiner, leading his Revolutionary and Romantic Orchestra. Four period instrument recordings. I favor that set. That comes from this 90s Beethoven period instrument push. You had the Norrington set, the Hogwood set, Gardiner's set, and then about 5 years ago, we got Saval's set, and there are others. Gardiner said it doesn't seem like he's trying to show you anything. You know, Norrington's set, and if you read his liner notes, he's constantly talking about, oh, well, you're going to hear it anew, and, you know, this complete anti-vibrato. He even recorded Mahler 5 without vibrato, which is insane. Saval, Hogwood, you know, they're trying to show you something. They're trying to be louder. They're trying to be rougher. They're trying to be more aggressive. They're trying to be faster, right? And with Gardiner said, he's trying to show you music. He's trying to show you musicality. And that's why that's my favorite set of period instrument Beethoven recordings. 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This year's festival includes full-length concerts at Old Cabell Hall and the Paramount, as well as events around Charlottesville, including a free community concert. Details at SevilleChamberMusic.org. I'm going to continue on now with works from Bach's Leipzig period. This is the Harpsichord Concerto in D major, BWV 1054. And this is one of those, you could call it arranged or stitched together concertos, which majority of Bach's concertos are. They could be transcriptions of Vivaldi, as one of the concertos for four harpsichords is, or transcriptions from other works of Bach. Some of these we have, such as the fourth Brandenburg Concerto, and others, you know, it's assumed, oh, maybe this was for oboe, maybe this was for violin, but on the whole, Bach's harpsichord concertos were not written, except for one for sure, were not written for the harpsichord. This one was actually transposed down to fit on the harpsichord keyboard. This is performed by Stephen Devine as the harpsichordist. And the Orchestra of the Age of Enlightenment.

That was the Harpsichord Concerto in D major, BWV 1054, performed by Stephen Devine, leading the orchestra of the Age of Enlightenment. I mentioned some of those are some of the Harpsichord Concertos and many of Bach's concertos, period, are transcriptions of Vivaldi works, and even those that are not follow this Italian concerto form, the fast, slow, fast, three-movement form, unlike, let's say, the orchestral suites, which are, you know, more French, or, you know, Brandenburg Concerto 1, which is more of that suite format where we have many kinds of dances. Water music also follows that form, music for the Royal Fireworks. These concertos are the Italian, Italianate form. There's no really German form of the concerto. It's French or Italian. 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We're going to close this hour with some etudes, some of Chopin's etudes from the Opus 25 set. We're going to hear 7, 8, 9, and 10. This is performed by Andrei Gavrilov.

Those were four etudes from the Opus 25 set. That was seven, eight, nine, and 10. And those were performed by Andrei Gavrilov from his album of the Opus 10 and Opus 25 set. This is WTJU Charlottesville, 91.1 FM, online at WTJU.net and CharlottesvilleClassical.org, our 24-hour streaming service. I'm Carl Hamilton. Thank you for joining me for this Classical Sunrise. We're going to begin the hour with my favorite of the Lorenzo DuPont overtures. This is the overture to K-588, Così fan tutti, because you can really hear the glories of Mozart's wind writing in this overture, where the winds are set against the strings in the runs. And this is an example. We're not going to hear a period instrument recording, even though I like to play those, because this is one that can sound really bad on the period instrument style, where they're just rushing through it. All of those runs in the winds are rushed, overtaken by the strings and not given their proper due. So this is going to be performed by the London Philharmonic Orchestra under the direction of Bernard Haitink.

That was the overture to the last of the Mozart Lorenzo de Pont operas, Così fan tutti, K588. That was performed by the London Philharmonic Orchestra under direction of Bernard Haitink. 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Endeavor has bikes, e-bikes, and all the bike things. 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Every first Friday, they host a monthly cruiser ride. 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We're going to go now to 1819, and this is Schubert's Piano Sonata number 13 in A major, D664. When you look at the catalog, the Deutsch catalog of Schubert's works, it's a dispiriting read because of all the unfinished works that Schubert had, or, you know, not unfinished in the sense of he sketched some themes, but, you know, whole movements. And then the rest of the thing simply does not exist. And so many of these numbers, even though, you know, Schubert's catalog is large in and of itself because he wrote, you know, too many songs to count, there are so many numbers for unfinished sketches. This is D664. This is composed in the summer of 1819, which, if you want to say, in his short life, is really the beginning of Schubert's maturity. That's the first of the mature piano sonatas. There are so many sketches and unfinished movements between this finished piano sonata in 1819 and the last one that he finished before this in around 1817. So, you know, in between this time, he had so many piano sonata sketches, finally lands on this one. From a symphonic perspective, it's even more annoying, you could say, when you look at this catalog. Of course, we have the unfinished symphony, but in between the unfinished symphony and then the little C major symphony in kind of the Italian style, there are so many sketches, so many fragments, so many movements that he just could not bring to a full completion. But this one he did. This is the piano sonata number 13, performed by Yasuyo Yano, who recorded the majority of the finished Schubert piano sonatas using the forte piano.

That was Schubert's Piano Sonata number 13 in A major, D664 in his catalog, performed by Yasuo Yano using the forte piano. It's nice to hear Schubert on the forte piano because that was really his, you know, it's a quieter instrument, a tamer instrument, and he was, you know, a parlor, a salon composer, you know, none of, except for, I guess, the symphonies, of course. Schubert's music is, you know, is meant for small spaces. It's chamber music, not meant for, you know, big grand pianos that can fill halls. No, he was filling rooms with the Schubertiads, these nights in which these bohemian friends would gather, and he would play his works. They were also financially supporting him, many of his friends, through his very troubled life. But, you know, Schubert is a small composer, songs, leader, and then the piano sonatas. These were meant to be heard this way. WTJU is supported by the Virginia Clay Festival in Stanardsville on September 19th and 20th at William Monroe High School. 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

0: During the middle to late decades of the 19th century in Italy and elsewhere, the operatic world belonged to Verdi. No unified Italian state existed during Verdi's youth, and he grew to maturity in the Lombardy, including Milano, that was occupied and controlled by the Austrian Empire. Verdi, like many of his contemporaries, was a fervent Italian nationalist. When the great ballerina Fanny Elser appeared at La Scala in 1847, she had a triumph. Yet 1 year later, young liberal Italian nationalists greeted her appearance at the same theater with catcalls, solely because they had discovered that she was Austrian by birth. When Verdi's Simon Boccanegra had its La Scala premiere in 1859, there were loud cries of Viva Verdi, his name having become an acronym for Vittorio Emanuele Re d'Italia, for Victor Emmanuel, the symbol of a united Italy, who was crowned the first king of Italy in 1861. Verdi briefly entered politics, but fortunately for him and for the world, he quickly returned to music. Verdi's operas will endure on stages around the world, probably forever, while the name of Victor Emmanuel is now largely forgotten, except for Italian historians. And that's it for this week's Opera Vignette. I'm Tim Snyder.
1: Now going to hear one of Telemann's many, many overture suites. It's the overture suite in A minor. And he has one. I was talking about the Schubert catalog, which is the thematic catalog, the Deutsch catalog, which is a nice listing in chronological order. Schumann has a very confusing catalog. This is TWV 55A2. This is performed by Kirsten Farr, leading the Neumeier Consort.

0: You're listening to WTJU Charlottesville. It's time for local news. A $17 billion multi-state settlement announced Wednesday will require the social media giant Meta to implement child safety reforms for Virginians on Instagram and Facebook. A 2021 federal lawsuit claimed that the company designed Facebook and Instagram to be addictive to kids and knew the mental health risks, but hid that information. Virginia Attorney General Jay Jones says the settlement will deliver meaningful relief that will protect kids from online harm.
1: This multi-state effort is one of the largest consumer protection settlements in history, outside of the big tobacco settlements of the 90s.
0: Jones's office will receive at least $353 million for remediation efforts. The settlement also resolves Virginia's claims against Meta for sharing Facebook users' data with third parties in the lead-up to the 2016 presidential election. The settlement is still pending approval from a court in California. VPM's Hannah Davis-Reed prepared this report. 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

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My name is Charles Peel, and this program is called Rhythm Rendezvous. We come to you every Friday morning, beginning at 9, and I want to thank Carl so much for a wonderful Classical Sunrise program and for making the transition between classical and jazz so easy. Thank you, Carl, so much. As always, and I have a program lined up that has a lot of interesting music for you today. We're going to start off with Billy Vaughan. He put out an album in 1965 called Moon Over Naples. And we're going to hear a couple selections from that. But before that, I do want to tell you that there is a program on TJU called Something New. 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The Batesville Market, where music feels like home. Let's get started with Billy Vaughan. You're hearing it all right here on Rhythm Rendezvous.

Well, right now, it is 21 minutes after the hour of 9 o'clock. Time is slipping away, and you are listening to WTJU, Charlottesville, on 91.1 FM and worldwide at WTJU.net. My name is Charles Peel, and this is Rhythm Rendezvous. Let me tell you what we've been listening to. We started off with Billy Vaughan from his album from 1965 called Moon Over Naples. On the Dot Records label, we heard Anytime. And after that, we heard a song called Love, written, by the way, by Bert Kempfert and Milt Gabler. We heard a third song from that album, The Sound of Music, Richard Rodgers and Oscar Hammerstein. And then we switched to the Out Islanders from their 1961 album called Polynesian Fantasy. We heard a song written by Billy May called The Honorable Hong Kong Rock. After that, Dean Martin with Cha-Cha de Amor from 1961. And that was on the Capitol label. And then we heard from Leroy Holmes. He put out an album in 1965 called, believe it or not, Music to Spy By. And we heard a song called Odd Job Man / I Wanna Be a James Bond Girl. And both of those were from the Music to Spy By. And written, by the way, by Leroy Holmes. And we've got lots more music, but I did want to tell you that WTJU is supported by the Center at Belvedere. They're a nonprofit community resource for healthy aging. 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Indoor and outdoor concerts are underway at the center all through the summer. And if you want more information, you can look online and find a full calendar of events. It's all available at thecenterseville.org. And I think we're going to go to, let's see, we are going to go to Terry Snyder and his All-Stars, by the way. On the Command label from 1959, we're going to hear a song written by Cole Porter. This song is called My Heart Belongs to Daddy. And you're hearing it right here on Rhythm Rendezvous.

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My name is Charles Peel, and this is Rhythm Rendezvous. We just heard from Jackie DeShannon, of all people. But, you know, she had a series of really excellent singles and albums throughout the 60s and the 70s. She has, at least to me, a gorgeous blue-eyed soul voice. And she has a really good ear for a pop melody. And although she did not write that song that you just heard was written by the Bee Gees. Right before that, we heard from Enoch Light and his orchestra from an album called The Million Dollar Sounds of Enoch Light. And we heard a song written by Cole Porter and recorded in 1959 called I've Got You Under My Skin. And right before that, Los Admiradores. They put out an album in 1960 called Bongos, and we heard Green Sleeves. And Dick Hymond before that. And we heard Satin Doll from his recording for the Stereo Sound Spectacular. And we also heard a song before that called My Heart Belongs to Daddy. That's where we started with Terry Schneider and his All-Stars from an album from 1959 called Persuasive Percussion. And of course, My Heart Belongs to Daddy was written by Cole Porter. There's more music coming your way right after this.

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And then on Sunday, Mike Barris and Rusty Spidell take the stage. 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Or they also have a Facebook page and an Instagram page, so they are well represented. And we are going to get back to some music right after this little announcement. I'm having a little trouble with something here, but we're going to get back to some music. And this is an album, by the way, that I should point out was donated to me by a pair of regular listeners to Rhythm Rendezvous. It's an album called Aloha Hawaii, which sounds kind of typical. It came out in 1960, but it's kind of better than most of the Hawaiian albums that came out. It's recorded by Harry Kapuni and the Royal Polynesians, and we're going to hear a couple songs from it, Luau Lei, and then after that, Drowsy Waters. And you're hearing it all right here on Rhythm Rendezvous.

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1: That's right, Terry. 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

And yes, you are listening to WTJU Charlottesville on 91.1 FM and worldwide at WTJU.net. And we just heard a kind of strange song called Choo Choo Cha Cha, which is performed by a group that I could not find much about. They're called the Rinky Dinks. And they were sometimes known as the Ding Dongs, and this group included Bobby Darin, of all people. 1959 was when they recorded that song. And before that, we heard two very nice selections from Aloha Hawaii, a film. I've been thinking about movies a lot, and I've been watching movies a lot. But now we're listening to music, and that was on the Cornette label. From 1960 was when that was recorded. Luau Lei and Drowsy Waters were the two songs that I played. And right before that, I had also talked about Jackie DeShannon. Next up, we've got David Carroll. But I do want to let you know that I only have 6 more minutes before the top of the hour. So let's just jump into some music here with David Carroll. This is from an album called Wine and Candlelight. It's Only a Paper Moon, and you're hearing it right here on Rhythm Rendezvous.

Well, it is exactly 10 o'clock right here in Charlottesville. 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My name is Charles Peel, and this is Rhythm Rendezvous. I'm so glad that you could tune in and share a little bit of your morning with me. I've got another 30 minutes of music lined up for you. I do want to tell you that there's a show on this radio station that pops up every Monday. It's called The Great Morning Jazz, and it's heard each and every Monday from 9 until 10:30, and it will provide relief from the Monday morning blues. We heard from David Carroll right before. It's Only a Paper Moon was the name of that song that they did, and then after that we heard The Platters from 1959, a song called Only You and You Alone. And that was a single that came out on the Federal label, but it also showed up again. It showed up first in 1959, but then it showed up about 10 years later, 1968, on a compilation, which they called Only You, but it was a compilation of many songs that the Platters had recorded. And next up, I've got Gus Bavona, and he's going to be playing a couple selections from an album that he put out on the Warner Brothers label in 1959. The first song is written by Johnny Burke and Jimmy Van Heusen, and it's called It Could Happen to You. And I think we're going to slide right into that, as a matter of fact.

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Well, it is 20 minutes after the hour of 10 o'clock, and I am running out of time, but I do want to thank all of you out there for tuning in and sharing some of your morning with me. I'll be back again next Friday. Stay tuned, because Brian will be here with the Jazz Messenger, and today he has a special guest. Charlie is here, and that should be a very entertaining program, so stick around. Don't go anywhere, and thanks again so much. Have a wonderful weekend.

0: 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Join me, Peter Welch, for Nothing But the Blues.
1: The gypsy woman told my mother before I was born, I got a boy child coming. He's gonna be a son of a gun.
0: Yeah, it's Hoochie Coochie Man, it's Boogie Woogie Women. It's folks named Lightning, T-Bone, and Sonny Boy. It's the sound of Mississippi juke joints and Chicago clubs. It's nothing.

One of the longest running shows on WTJU, Nothing But the Blues, explores the blues in all styles and from all eras. Whether it's West Coast swing, some Texas shuffle, or some Memphis soul, a little uptown jive, or some down-home Delta slide, I'll play the blues for you. Tune in Friday night at 9 for Nothing But the Blues with me, Peter Welch, only on 91.1 WTJU Charlottesville.

0: Good morning. Good morning. Are you there,
1: Ola,
0: Charlie?
1: Ola, bro. Ola.
0: Ola. It is us. The conduit.
1: The conduits rule. But I must say, what we're dealing with right now is some unexpected artificial intelligence trying to grab the board of our expectations, putting this music out.
0: We will not release.
1: We will not succumb.
0: We will not succumb our analog control to the digital world. You know what AI stands for?
1: Yeah.
0: Almost intelligent. Hey, Charlie and Brian here with the Jazz Messenger Show, bringing you part three of the Miles Davis retrospective, which is just keeps getting bigger.
1: Yeah, where did this beautiful music come from? I am just astounded once again.
0: Well, we thought we would have been come and gone through Kind of Blue, but we are actually just on the edge of it. We are like bouncing around the modal dalliances.
1: We keep finding new music that we never knew about before.
0: That's right. So we're going to, this morning, we're going to attempt to bring you the three major Columbia releases, actually four with Porgy and Bess, that Miles and company did prior to Kind of Blue. So he's kind of assembling the greatest sextet.

0: And the title track, which is written by credited Thelonious Monk, Cootie Williams, and on this particular release that I looked up, Bernie Hannigan. Hannifin.
1: Round Midnight is a cornerstone of the jazz world.
0: Oh, yeah.
1: And just people, you've got to know how to play it convincingly if you're going to join a trio or a quintet, whatever.
0: You must know it. Before we go any further, we gotta pay our dues and give our respects. First of all, our respects to Dolly Parton, the memory of Dolly Parton. I know it's a jazz show, but she was worldwide.
1: She said that she did a show, a song in her teens. I'm a blonde, but I'm not a dumb blonde. And she definitely surfeited that in many, many ways for about 60 years.
0: Yes, she did. And my regular show next week, I will feature something, probably Porter Wagoner and Dolly Parton. Our respects to her passing. Tim Curry. WTJU, supported by the Center at Belvedere, a nonprofit community resource for healthy aging. 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We thank the Center at Belvedere for ongoing support of programming here on Friday morning. Anything else you want to add before we get into it?
1: No, you know, just straight from the chest. I mean, some people might stand back and say, Miles kind of greedy. He only always took the best players available in the jazz world. And then he decided he needed more, even better. So this circular world jazz with Miles is just a listening paradise.
0: So some would say he was a poacher. Right? Is that what you're saying?
1: Your boy, Mr. Blakey, when he heard that Miles wanted Wayne Shorter,
0: right?
1: You got to go. I can't keep you from going.
0: That's right. Wayne Blakey knew that he would not be able to hold him, and what a. What a change he created. You know, he started, right? Because wherever Wayne Shorter went, Wayne Shorter wrote, right?
1: Right.
0: So.
1: Well, when he had been just started playing, Wayne brought the book in with some of the most amazing jazz tunes ever written. He said, Miles said, next time you come in, bring the book.
0: Right.
1: Bring the book.
0: Well, we're going to... We're going to delve into it, and we will be featuring Wayne Shorter in hopefully by the end of this year. We're going to poach him as well. Hey, before we go, though, this program is supported by Wild Birds Unlimited, Charlottesville Bird Food Feeders, Bird Baths, Gifts and Guidance, 29 North near Rio Road. More info at mywbu.com/Charlottesville, or as the... one of our esteemed friends would say, Charlottesville.
1: Charlottesville.
0: Charlottesville. All right. Well, let's, Charlie, let's get into this, man. Let's listen to Round Midnight. Although on the album itself, it's called Round About Midnight.
1: Yeah.
0: The track is Round Midnight. And here you go.

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1: It's 11:01. 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More info at cwaldorf.org. Charlottesville Waldorf School, developing curiosity, imagination, and skill for a lifelong love of learning. And speaking of learning, we're learning, man.
2: Hey, what'd you say? It was 11 o'clock? I thought it was around midnight.
1: Oh, that's a good one. That's really a good one. That's the best you got, though. That was that was the Miles Davis quintet or sextet. No, it was a quintet right before he basically fired. Did he fire Red Garland and John Coltrane at that point?
2: Yeah.
1: Or they were let go, or there was issues, which there's plenty of things to read about that you can find out more about that. But that featured John Coltrane on tenor, Red Garland on piano, Paul Chambers on bass, and Philly Joe Jones on drums.
2: Strong, muscular expression of a quintet with Coltrane leading out.
1: Absolutely. Imagine telling Coltrane, you got to leave. You got to leave the band.
2: Yeah.
1: So he did, and then he came back. We heard Around Midnight and Alucha, which is actually a Charlie Parker tune. So kind of a final nod to the world of bebop.
2: Yeah, Bird.
1: I mean, Miles was frustrated by the heavy chording in bebop music. And I'm no expert, but the way I understand it is bebop chords are so lush and full of ninths and thirteenths and elevenths, and
2: they kind of pound you down into the ground.
1: Well, that's what I was exactly trying to say. And
2: you need to be uplifted.
1: You need to be uplifted. And so Miles read a book, and it was a book written by George Russell in like 1953.
2: Living Time. Yeah. Well, he wrote a George Russell wrote Living Time.
1: Okay. But he wrote a book about, I think, Locrian or Lydian mode, and yeah, it kind of turned a lot of players on their ear. And Miles started looking at more, you know, modal playing, the idea of playing over a scale instead of over a chord. And but you know who really knows about that? It's Adam Larrabee.
2: No, this player is top secret.
1: It's top secret. So. WTJ was supported by the Botanical Garden of the Piedmont, presenting the Botanical Art Festival September 1st through the 30th. A whole month of nature-inspired activities for all ages, including workshops, music in the garden, plus youth and adult art exhibitions. Artists age 11 to 18 are invited to submit nature-inspired artwork for their youth art show. The details at piedmontgarden.org. And we're going to do shout-outs later on. Hey, there's John Bates. But Brian here with Charlie. And this is Miles Davis 3.0. The full playlist available at Miles at WTJU.net. We are in the 100th year of celebrating the birth of Miles Davis. We decided to do a retrospective.
2: That's right. And this is part of a consecrated expression of respect and understanding. The music has been there, available to us. We're just turning the rocks over and re-experiencing it. And we're challenging you as a jazz listener to take this music back in.
1: Yeah.
2: And let it shine.
1: Yeah, as you were saying off mic, a lot of this pre kind of blue Columbia catalog has been overlooked because, you know, kind of blue is the reputation of kind of blue, and there's books written about kind of blue, and we've both read some of them, and you know, it's almost like a stigma. It's the greatest selling jazz record of all time.
2: Yeah.
1: And sort of like we forget about everything else, but all this kind of blue stands on the shoulders of all these recordings, particularly this era, this late 50s era, when Miles was figuring out, you know, where to go and how to get into modalism and bringing in. So this next album, Miles Ahead, still there's no Bill Evans here, but it's someone who will make a return to kind of blue.
3: Yeah,
1: we'll take that call later. Right? Hey, if it's the Invisible Man, tell him I can't see him. But this features Wynton Kelly on a lot of the tracks. I'm not sure if he's on this track. Yeah, I think he is. This is working with Gil Evans, who we would see later on in Sketches of Spain, correct?
2: Correct.
1: Right.
2: So I mean, Miles just keeps creating new, previously unheard, undiscovered stuff, and he gets in his own way because he doesn't stand and do a record and wait 5 years. He keeps knocking it out of the park.
1: Right, right, right. He's like, well, I'm preparing for this thing, but in the meantime, boom.
2: Boom.
1: There's a grand slam for you.
2: That's right.
1: Right. Unlike my Yankees last night. Oh. But so let's get into this now, because we are running out of time. You got a caller on the line and all that. I'll pot your mic down. You want to go ahead and talk or
2: no,
1: you
2: just
1: stay on? Okay.
2: Let it roll.
1: We're going to listen to the title track, Miles Ahead. And if we have time, we'll listen to Blues for Pablo. And again, this is this track was co-written by Gil Evans and Miles Davis. And this is definitely the Gil Evans influence here. So let's enjoy this together. This is Miles Ahead and then Blues for Pablo right here on Miles Davis Retrospective.
2: Bada bada boom.
1: Here we go. Oh, that's lush.

0: That's what you call an abrupt...
1: Yeah, that's like a secret weapon.
0: Transition there. Yeah. That was a little Sonny Rollins there at the end. So that was Miles with an orchestra. So kind of a harken back to, you know, the cool jazz and Birth of the Cool with Gil Evans, but also looking ahead. If you're a fan of Spanish Steps, you know, or you got to be listening to Miles Ahead.
1: Yeah, it's amazingly lyrical.
0: Very much. Yeah, it's on the album, it's Miles Davis plus 19. And there was a five-piece trumpet section plus Miles on flugelhorn. There was three trombones plus a bass trombone, two French horns.
1: Yeah.
0: It was very orchestrated. But these are analog instruments. This is not a synthesized.
1: He had to tame those guys. That's a lot of cats to fit and go down in such a pattern as that.
0: What do you mean by that?
1: Well, it's a big amount of music, and he knew exactly where he wanted to go and how he wanted to do it. So it's got a nice kind of deliberate springy sound. It's not laid back in the pocket.
0: Right. Very, very springy. In fact, I think one of the tracks on there, if I'm not mistaken, is Springsville. The first track on that album,
1: yeah.
0: Springsville. I kind of pulled that one out of nowhere, man. That was that was like a behind the back catch at shortstop. The Offbeat Roadhouse concert series continues tonight with live music right here in our downstairs live stage studio here at 2244 Ivy Road, headquarters to WTJU. Offbeat Roadhouse featuring the Joy Blaster Brass Band. That's a mouthful. The Joy Blaster Brass Band takes you all the way downtown from downtown Charlottesville to the streets of New Orleans, and that's going to be a free concert. Be part of the free concert by coming in. It's from 8 to 9 p.m. Doors are at 7:30. 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And there's plenty of parking in our lot. We are right next door to Vivace, also next door at Centera. You can park there. 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If you want to catch a track of the Joy Blaster Brass Band, go to WTJU.net, and on our front page you can click on that. You can also see our lovely mugs. We made it to the front page, man.
1: Oh, yeah.
0: You and me doing arm wrestling.
1: Yeah, speaking of the Joy Blaster Brass Band, we still got 40 minutes left of the Miles Blaster.
0: That's right. That's okay.
1: This is going to get in the open field and definitely go in for a touchdown.
0: All right. Hey, stay tuned. 12 o'clock, World Turning. I have a good information that John Bates is lurking about.
1: Yeah, I saw him huddled out in the hall.
0: John will often arrive here before my show, before I get here.
1: Yeah.
0: He gets all the worms. He's the early bird. So World Turning.
1: He's entering a meditative state in order to properly transmit the music.
0: He's channeling the cosmos, so to speak. All right, enough. Let's get into it. This is Milestones, and this features a track called Miles. This is almost the kind of blue quartet. Sextet. This is a Cannonball Adderley on alto, Coltrane on tenor,
1: yeah,
0: but Red Garland on piano still, and Philly Joe on drums. But it's getting there. It's amassing. And let's listen to...
1: Yeah, I mean, you know, going from Miles Ahead to Milestones, it's obvious Miles has a clear identification with his brand. That
0: oh, yeah.
1: Is using his own name.
0: Mm-hmm. And not the whole prestige thing where he was cooking and working and
1: that's right.
0: Strutting and all that. But this is a John Lewis Dizzy Gillespie tune. And then a classic, which was became the name of your long-running show.
1: Straight No Chaser.
0: There you go. And that's going to be on the vinyls. So,
1: yeah.
0: And we got to do our shout-out soon, too. We got a listener, Dan, listening up in Barbersville. And shout-out to Jason and Maria listening in the office. But we'll do the full shout-out later.
1: All right.
0: So, CD player number one coming at you. No, that is not it. Here we go. CD player number three. This is two bass hit. That's not two bass hit. I know that's not two bass hit. Here we go. That's better.
1: We got the side of ourselves.

0: What can you say?
1: Amazing. The tempo is electric and takes you somewhere from there to here, here to there, and back again.
0: Straight no chaser.
1: Straight no chaser.
0: Right. Thelonious Monk. We heard two Monk tunes on the show today. And two bass hit, John Lewis, Dizzy Gillespie, both on Milestones. We were talking about so many things off mic, but one of the things we were talking about was playing Billy Boy. There's a version of Billy Boy, which is an old folk song, I guess, that's just the rhythm section. It's just Red Garland, Paul Chambers, and Billy Joe.
1: Yeah, you said it. Miles went out for smoke or something, and
0: right. They
1: just went and started recording.
0: They ran it could have been a mic check. It could have been, who knows? Maybe say, hey, while you're here, let's do this. Maybe throw this in the
1: put
0: can.
1: Put something together.
0: Put something, and we'll do a rhythm, like the Wynton Kelly rhythm section did. Before we go any further, got a little housekeeping that I need to let you know.
1: Go ahead.
0: All right. That's too much of a preamble. I know. I realize that. But WTJU, supported by the Wine Warehouse, located on Hydraulic Road, Charlottesville. The staff at the Warehouse know the ins and outs of wines locally and from around the world, also as well as craft beer, cider, vermouth, and Amaro. More information can be found at Instagram at Wine Warehouse VA. And we thank the Wine Warehouse for their support of programming on this Friday morning. It is 11:42. Charlie and Brian here bringing you Miles Davis 3.0, the Columbia years leading up to Kind of Blue.
1: Yeah, this is a home for wayward jazz DJs. And we're bringing it back in and cranking it back out, this Miles Davis 3.0.
0: Like a sausage factory.
1: Excitement.
0: And speaking of nothing and everything, let's give a shout out to our folks listening online at WTJU.net. We always like to do this. We've got the bot listening in Russia. We got somebody in Friedrichshain, Berlin. Helsinki. There's a faithful listener out there in Helsinki. I always think somebody like just sitting next to an iceberg.
1: Well, the person in Helsinki is monitoring the Russians across the border.
0: No doubt.
1: Listening to jazz helps the process.
0: It helps them stay focused yet relaxed.
1: Right.
0: St. Lawrence, Quebec. And we apologize, Quebec,

0: That's Rick and Beth, Ocean Springs, Mississippi. That's the good doctor, Lawrence. Hershey, Pennsylvania. You ever been there?
1: No, but there's no tariffs involved in any of this.
0: Somerville, Mass. St. Petersburg, Florida. San Mateo, California. The capital, the federal capital, Washington, D.C. Menlo Park, California. Not to be confused with Menlo Park, New Jersey, home of Thomas Edison. What's that?
1: Yeah, have you been paying your bills? Are these people tuned in? Did you get money?
0: No, we just like to let people know, hey, we don't know where you are, but we know where your server is. And also here in Virginia, in Harrisonburg, Arrington, of course, Charlottesville, Lovingston, Waynesboro, Free Union, Ashburn, and Palmyra, Fairfax.
1: Oh, there's probably somebody at the industry. Palmyra.
0: Yeah.
1: No doubt.
0: Now the industry's no more. Richmond, VA, Hurt, Virginia, Columbus, Ohio just checked in. Welcome. And Portland, Oregon.
1: Yeah.
0: Don Harrison calls this dystopian hellhole.
1: Ah.
0: Portland. That's how he refers to it, but I don't.
1: Oh, my gosh.
0: Not to be confused with Don Harrison, host of, Wowsville, Radio Wowsville. Don and I are going to be working together with the WTJU promo players this weekend, getting our promos together for the WTJU Jazz Marathon. So you can look forward to those.
1: I heard that it's a subversive group.
0: It's subversive, but it's cooperatively subversive. We take suggestions. So let's get on. It's 11:46. We're actually running on a pretty tight schedule. We're running pretty
1: well.
0: Yeah,
1: we got some more music to play, bro.
0: So 1958 found Miles back in the studio with, I think Gil Evans actually had a hand in this.
1: Yeah, he liked Evans' cats. Gil.
0: Yes, he directed the orchestra. And you made a good point. Miles Davis interpreting...
1: He's interpreting Jewish interpretation of Southerners.
0: Right. You can't put it any better than that. So we're going to listen to some more vinyl here, another LP on Columbia. This is all Columbia, this show. And this is the wildly popular DeBose Hayward, George Gershwin composition, Summertime.
1: Yeah, these records are 50 years old, and they're perfect.
0: There you go. So check this out, Summertime. And then we've got to flip the record. And
1: try this at home, folks.
0: Yeah, we're going to hear I Wants to Stay
1: this
0: Here.
1: Is a professional DJ status event.
0: I Love You, Porky. So, turntable one. Oh, turntable number three, excuse me.
1: Yeah, this is real.
0: Here we go.

0: Hey, is this the crucial moment where you're going to separate the men from the boys and flip an LP record, just like ringing a bell, like a national guitar?
1: That is the point. It is the point, yeah.
0: Yeah, I thought so. You know what? I thought you were going to creep up on me and do it. You know, like just walking right up, flipping that record, irrespective of what effect it might have on the rest of the world. But you just did it.
2: Yes, I did it. I did it. It's done.
0: Wow, I'm impressed.
2: I loved you, Porgy.
0: I mean, in some instances, they would say they couldn't believe it was done, and they said it couldn't be done, and you did it anyway.
2: I defied all odds.
0: Oh my God! I mean, I just was stunned.
2: You want the last word?
0: I don't need enough. That's enough. Bastante, as they say in Spanish.

0: Red Garland playing Red Garland. Red Garland. Classic Red Garland piano, yeah.
1: So amazing.
0: We are out of time. This is Billy Boy. It's a traditional English nursery rhyme. But we heard I Loves You, Porgy, or I Wants to Stay Here, I Loves You, Porgy, and Summertime. And, no, I love the way you put that, you know, Miles interpreting Jewish interpretation of slavery, Southern history. And this concludes part three of our ongoing. And we will meet up again at the Jazz Marathon.
1: With John Coltrane.
0: With John Coltrane and the mellow sound.
1: So this is going to be after the marathon until we do another Miles 4.0.
0: We will do Miles 4.0 sometime, maybe late October. But stay tuned for John. Charlie, as always, thank you so much for coming by.
1: Thank you. This is so delicious. I can't tell you.
0: It's like a big plate of spaghetti
1: meatballs. I have half a mind to just remain on the air for many hours to come right now. But I'll be a gentleman and say, hey.
0: Say, hey, Willie Mays.
1: That's right.
0: Stay tuned for John. World turning. We love you. Here's Billy Boy. It's Paul Chambers. Mr. PC.

0: You know, it gets to the point where you don't want to stop great music like that, but the show must go on. Thank you, gentlemen, for plenty of great Miles music for the Jazz Messenger today. Thank you so much.
1: And even for the unbooted.
0: Yeah, even. Just past 12 o'clock noon, this is WTJU 91.1 FM and worldwide on WTJU.net. And you're listening to World Turning. My name is John Bates, and things are going to be quite different today. For the fact that with my laptop in service, I had to do the show by CD today because I couldn't make my thumb drives. So we'll see how everything works out. Usually in January, February, and the beginning of March, the record industry doesn't really release much. They've done a tsunami of releases for the holidays, Thanksgiving, Christmas time, and then they back down, you know, like a white sale at the retail stores. And then in the middle of March, the things start picking up again. And so what I usually do in those times was do a best of show, which I will be doing again in January of 27, and then a couple shows with things that I lost track of because there's much more music than time. So I call those shows the ones that got away. And today will be one of those shows featuring music from the very end of 25 and January, February, March of 26. And that's how things are going to go today. So let's get things started with this piece from Checky Low.

and a little three-song introduction to get things started there. We started out with music from Senegal and the singer Cheikh Lo, a tender love ballad from his late 2025 album, Mame. And the track was called Kora. And then a daughter of a Fado family, Carminho, a modern artist weaned on Caetano Veloso, but also with Queen. She is a modern-day fascista in the decade of recording and performing already from the sunny Portugal label, music from Carminho. And finally, a virtuoso trio that fuses Middle Eastern folk with neoclassical airs. They call themselves L'Antidote, L'Antidote. And they record for the Ponderosa label. The track was called Pomegranate from their self-titled album. Well, let's take care of some announcements. Thanks to our underwriters, WTJU is supported by the Virginia Clay Festival in Stanardsville on September 19 and 20 at William Monroe High School, featuring over 30 clay artists, pottery demonstrations, live Irish and old-time music, and artisan food trucks, free admission and parking. 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Also thanking again our underwriters, WTJU is supported by the Paramount Theater on Charlottesville's Downtown Mall. Paramount On Screen presents Once on Sunday, August 30th at 2 p.m. A meeting between a down-on-his-luck Irish street performer and a poor Czech immigrant sparks a bond that plays out in this music-filled love story. Tickets for Once on August 30th are at theparamount.net. And some information for you. On August 28th, it's today, the UVA Art Department is opening a new exhibit in the Ruffin Gallery. The exhibit, Lemniscata, features the sculptures of New York-based artist and researcher Sasha Fishman. Her works examine the energy exchange of ecological ecosystems through ceramic flow form vessels and fountains. There will be a free artist talk at 3:30 p.m. and an opening reception at 5 p.m. on August 28th with drinks and light refreshment. 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Well, I'll have some weather information for you in a bit, but for now, let's get back to new music and some more of the ones that got away. Here, Malawian music and handmade instruments go hand in hand with this band, with another one of their self-titled album, the Kasambwe Brothers. And this is called Getu.

0: You can hear the full range of musical traditions in folk, bluegrass, newgrass, Celtic, old-time, country, singer-songwriter, blues, and any other roots-based music from around the globe. Pete brings you the old and the new, be it local, regional, national, or international. That's Sunset Road, heard Friday afternoons from 4 to 6. And coming up this afternoon, Bronwyn will stop by Sunset Road to go track by track through her latest album ahead of her concert next week at the Southern. Additional details at WTJU.net. Let's take a quick look and see what the weather has to say. ...82 degrees outside the studios, expecting a high of possibly 86. 30% chance of showers and thunderstorms, mainly after 2 p.m. And that chance continues at 30% tonight before 8 o'clock and a low of 66. Saturday, a slight chance of showers between 11 and 2 p.m., 20%, high of 85. And Saturday night, a slight chance of showers between 8 and 11 p.m., 20%, low of 67. Sunday, mostly sunny with a high of 88, and Sunday night, partly cloudy with a low of 69. Back to music. We heard the Kasambwe brothers there, Getu, from their self-titled album late of 2025. And then we heard a drummer and composer's seventh album, Slow Listening, Percussive Potential. His name is Sarathe Korwa. Born in the United States, but he grew up in Ahmedabad and Chennai in India. He began playing tabla at age 10, but also was drawn to American music that he heard on the radio and leaking through the doorway of his local jazz music shop, turning himself on early to Ahmad Jamal and John Coltrane. So an Indian-raised, London-based drummer, percussionist, composer, and band leader, Sarathe Korwa. And that came from his Otherland album, There Is Beauty There Already. And the track we heard was Is There Beauty? By Sarathe Korwa. All right, back to music. We turn now to a Sami Norwegian ensemble who released their second album, led by the Sami vocals of John Andre Ira. They call themselves GABBA, G-A-B-B-A.
1: Right.

Music there from Gaba, a Sami Norwegian ensemble who record for the Vartun Musik label. My name is John. You're listening to World Turning, and these are the ones that got away from me. These are the ones released late 2025 or early 2026 that I'm trying to catch up on now, as I will do again in the turn of the year into 27, after I play my best of music for you, I'll do some more of the ones that got away. Thanks to our underwriters, WTJU is supported by the Charlottesville Chamber Music Festival, presenting world-class musicians performing chamber music in 9 events spread over 12 days from September 8th through the 19th. This year's festival includes a full-length concerts at Old Cobble Hall and the Paramount, as well as events around Charlottesville, including a free community concert. Details at sevillechambermusic.org. North African futurism and progressive Big Apple jazz collide. They record for the Peak Nique, P-I-Q-U-E-N-I-Q-U-E, the Peak Nique label. They are Saha Nawa, and this comes from their recent self-titled album, Late in 25. Music from Saha Nawa.

The second half of Atlantic Weekly, heard each Saturday morning from 10 till noon, switches over to Europe, delving into the Celtic tradition, Scandinavia, and beyond. The Fralin Museum at UVA presents an exhibition tracing Thomas Jefferson's three-month journey in southern France in the spring of 1787. He sought information on valuable plants, labor strategies, and monumental architecture to translate into the American context. Organized in three sections, plants, labor, and architecture, the exhibition brings together 18th and early 19th century prints, drawings, rare books, maps, and citations from Jefferson's writings. The exhibit will be on view from August 29 through January 3rd, 2027. 12:48 time, right back to new music. This Romanian troupe invite you into the folk roots of the Balkans. They record for Buda Muzik, and they are called Balkan Taksim from their album Acide Balkanike.

a trip to the Balkans there. From Balkan Toxin on their Buddha Musique album, Late 25. We turn now to a New York City guitarist playing a pickup fitted nylon string guitar over a double album set, with one recorded in California and the other in Iceland. The album names are Joshua and Same Day Walking. The label is, well, this is great. The label is Mountain Brings Death. Okay. Mason Lindhall is the artist, and this is called Little Sister.

Beautiful guitar work and atmospherics there from Mason Lindahl. A double album, Joshua and Same Day Walking from the Mountain Brings Death label, a late 25 release, and that was called Little Sister. Well, we have another hour yet of which I'm calling The Ones That Got Away. Much, much more music than the amount of time that I can share with you on the radio. So I have to curate things down quite nicely from untold hours to 2 hours. And that's difficult, but an enjoyable vocation nonetheless. This is WTJU Charlottesville on 91.1 FM and worldwide at WTJU.net. My name is John, and I'm with you for another hour here on World Turning, playing late 25 and early 26 releases that just didn't manage to get into my playlists, so I'm taking care of that straight away right now. From Peru, this album fuses electric guitar, electronics, and field recordings with both singing and spoken word. From the Other People label and the album A Body Like a Home, this is Alejandra Cardenas and the track Evangelina.

favorite points in the desert city. The mountains melt. 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Evangelina was swept away by the Waiko, the Quechua word for mudslide. She was swept away with her husband, 8 pigs, a cow and a calf. She struggled to stay afloat amid the thick, viscous, manure-smelling liquid. She was eaten by the mud. Swallowed along rocks, logs, and cattle. We were flowing, she said later.

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She performed her miracle by walking on the surface of the slick mud. As a saint dressed in brown, her image became a sacrament. In the advent of upcoming local disasters, I am not overstating. I believe it is no coincidence the word angel is spelled out in her name. The woman who beat the weather. In a state of tremor, people confounded self-preservation for heroism and forgot that all blessings are curses too.

headlines reported, Evangelina was safe from the fury of a landslide, but not from the indifference of the state.

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2: 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We turn to the British Isles now, and a self-released album by the band Leverett called Lost Measures. Sort of a English folk tradition supergroup here, with Sam Sweeney on fiddle, Andy Cutting on button accordion, and Rob Harbron on English concertina. An all-original collection of songs sourced from the English folk tradition. Here's Leverett and Old Abigail's Delight.

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1: 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Keeping those passports and visas in hand, we continue our trek around the planet. We'll make a stop now with an artist who's Ethiopian-born and a multi-instrumentalist, blending symphonic melodies with spiritual jazz. Kibron Berhane, recording for the Flying Carpet label.

And here's another new track for you right away. From Colombia's Southern Pacific region comes this hybrid of Afrobeat and Latin music. Recording for the Discos Pacifico label and the album Machete. This is Bejuco.

Wanted to take a second look at that weather report for the weekend with a sold-out football game on Saturday. Charlottesville City should be a little crazy. We're up to 83 degrees. After 2 p.m., there's a 30% chance of showers and thunderstorms. We still could see a high of 86. Tonight, that 30% chance remains. Showers and thunderstorms before 8 p.m., low of 66. Saturday, a 20% chance of showers between 11 a.m. and 2, high of 85. And that 20% chance remains between 8 p.m. and 11 p.m. with a low of 67. Sunday, mostly sunny with a high of 88. And Sunday night, partly cloudy with a low of 69. Here's a fiddler I've just been introduced to. His name is Mikey Kenny. He's from Liverpool. And apparently his touch has been coveted by musicians worldwide and has appeared on many, many albums as a sideman. This is an album of his own on the Penny Fiddle label called Tiny Little Light. And this album really spotlights his vocals for the first time. Desperate Anthem, the title of the track.

That gentleman should sing more often. Very nice, and very nice weaving with his fiddle playing. That's Mikey Kenny from his new Penny Fiddle album, late 25 release, Tiny Little Light. Well, my name is John, and this is World Turning. And when I host the show, most of you know, I play brand new world music releases from 2026, and today, sneaking back slightly in the 2025 to catch some of the ones that got away from my curated playlists. An announcement for you, thanks to our underwriters, WTJU is supported by Potter's Craft Cider, whose tasting room features cider flights, cocktails, and non-alcoholic beverages, with live music and community events every Friday, Saturday, and Sunday. On Thursday, September 3rd, Coda and Marie of Chamomile and Whiskey take the stage. 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Back to music now. I did play this group once or twice during the year. This is such a wonderful, wonderful album. They're called Orchestra Gold. They released their music under their own name. And this is the title track from the album Dakan, where vocalist Miriam Diakite leads these African psych rockers on a funk caper. Ah. Should be able to get up and dance. Let's see how it goes. This is Orchestra Gold.

That band pulls no punches. Orchestra Gold from their self-released album and title track, Dakan, with vocalist Miriam Diakite. Beautiful, beautiful stuff. John here with you on World Turning. We continue around the planet and see what music we can find. First, let me tell you that Rockfish Wildlife Sanctuary, based in Nelson County, is dedicated to creating a vibrant and compassionate future for wildlife in Virginia and beyond. The devoted team of wildlife rehabilitators and volunteers rescue and care for more than 900 animals annually from across Virginia. The team also leads an educational programming so folks from all walks of life can learn about the importance of our wild neighbors and native species. For more information, including ways to volunteer, and a schedule of events with the center's animal ambassadors, visit rockfishwildlifesanctuary.org. There's a great story behind our next artist, recording for the Mapamundi Musica label. The name is Mustafa Sayed, and he leads a group called the Asil Ensemble. Born blind and learning his music through Braille, Egyptian-born oud master Sayed is one of the most illustrious names in Arabic music today. He has led the Asil Ensemble since 2003. They provide zither, flute, tambour, violin, viola, and cello. Here's the Asil Ensemble with a track called Iran with the Lovers.

0: No, not to what the people say. These sounds leads the way. It's the order of the day from your boss DJ, I King State. Hopped it from the top to the very last drop.
1: Jamaica is a land of 1,000 dances and rhythms and players of instruments. 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

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Considered the world's leading pipa player, here's music from Wuman, the album Seeking the Towel of Strings. This album features historic instruments, 11 to be exact, dating as far back as the 17th century. Here's music from Wuman, Slow Shang Tune.

This next piece is from an unusual Australian album featuring the spoken and singing voices of Walpiri elders hailing from the Aboriginal community of Lajamanu. They are backed by electronic composer-producer Mark Peckham. From the ABC album, the group is called Crown and Country, and the album is self-titled. The track, Wantari.

Monkey! High five, Dion. High five.

Wanda, Stephen, Jamajumba, Patrick. My father comes from the Eastern Snake clan group. He's what we consider Wanayaka. I'm called Wandaridari. Wandari in Gif. And I want to crown you lot with the original crown of this country, the Southern Cross. You can be called Australian. You'll be called Australia if you know the land, because it'll know you. Maintain the balance, live in harmony, because that's what the Ngatika says. That's our whole name for Australia.

is a big part in my ceremony too. That's why carry on the ceremony, our reconciliation ceremony, tells me that I should accept everyone regardless of where they come from or what nation they are, if they adopt this country and the ways of this country. Matilda, I'm a guardian for that one. I'll do my best to teach you this. Normally you would go to ceremony and nearly half of your life you have to learn all these things and then teach others to pass it on. Wallubere, pass the flame. Lose the flame and your identity doesn't exist anymore. In doing that,

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So this is why I'm telling this story. Yeah, my country.

a very different kind of sound there from Australia and the singing and spoken voices of Walpiri elders from the Aboriginal community of Lajamanu. They call themselves Crown and Country, and they record for the ABC label. Well, I got time to get one more in before the fantastic expedition arrives, and I'll leave you with this and talk to you in 2 weeks, I think. We all know this name. This is Mulatu Astake, vibraphonist and percussionist, one of the Ethiopian jazz music masters. Here he re-records 10 of his quintessential hits, combining his London and Addis Ababa bands. The album is cleverly called Mulatu Plays Mulatu, and this is Kulun. Stay safe, people. I'll see you on the radio.

Rudy Two Shoes, and I'm so glad you could join us. We're in for 2 hours of rock programming, and we're going to get to that in just a minute, but I want to start out by telling you a thing or two. First off, WTJU is supported by Potter's Craft Cider, whose tasting room features cider flights, cocktails, and non-alcoholic beverages with live music and community events Friday, Saturday, and Sunday. On Thursday, September 3rd,

at WTJU.net. Sorry, that was crazy loud. Okay, and my name is Rudy Two Shoes. I'm so glad to have you along. We're going to get into, I don't know, whatever the heck it is. Oh, yeah, here's what it is. A couple of new things and a bunch of older things, and I kind of fell into an 80s rut, so we're going to hear some 80s rock. A lot of alt stuff from back in the way day. And I hope you'll ride along and have some fun listening in. If you'd like to call down here, the number is 434-924-3959. Special shout out to all the new Wahoos and the old ones back again. New year. Scary to get it on. All right. Stay tuned. Fantastic Expedition.

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There you are. 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

All right, so where have we been? What did we listen to? Let's see now. We started at the top of the hour with School Days, bringing in the students of all ages, and especially you UVA students. You know, this is your UVA radio station right here. This is the one, 91.1 WTJU, almost 70 years on the air. Used to be on grounds, in fact, but now we've moved over here on Ivy Road. But we're so glad to have you back. Hope you're tuning in and having some fun and getting ready for a great year. Followed that up with Fistful Credits, the theme from The Mandalorian by the Prize Fighters. And then we got in the music proper with Slim Dan, something brand new from them. Let's Start a Cult from the album Focus Group. After that, Parliament gave us Funky Woman from their freshman effort, Osmium, 1970. And then Pavement, of course, Kennel District. From 1995's Wowie Zowie, a record that always makes me think of Charlottesville, both because of some lyrical references in there, which probably aren't about Charlottesville, but also because of the great Steve Keen cover. And Steve used to be here before he moved into the big world beyond. After Pavement, we heard Emmanuel Brun gave us Le Voix Psychedelique, Dig My Terrible French. That was from 1979. And then a little something from Hedwig and the Angry Inch, The Long Grip, sung by Stephen Trask, the co-writer of that whole brilliant piece of angsty, wonderful, gender-bending punk rock work. After that, The Flares gave us Foot Stomping Part 2, and I wanted to play you the one with lyrics, but I cued the wrong side of the 45, because, you know, it's one of those days. Maybe we'll get to it later, and you can hear the words. They encourage you to stomp your feet. Spoiler alert. And last but not least, the Violent Femmes gave us Black Girls from their second record, Hallowed Ground, 1984. And yes, I did bleep out the slur, because there is one. But still pretty good song. Anyway, what else do you need to know? You need to know a thing. Here you go. WTJU is supported by the Paramount Theater on Charlottesville's downtown mall. Paramount on Screen presents Once on Sunday, August 30th at 2 p.m., a meeting between a down-on-his-luck Irish street performer and a poor Czech immigrant sparks a bond that plays out in this music-filled love story. Tickets for Once on August 30th are at theparamount.net. I want to turn you on to a couple shows that happened here at the station. One is Electronic Explorations, mashup of ambient and beat-based electronic music. Electronic Explorations navigates the road less traveled of electronic music, alternating Saturday mornings at 1. And also, free Lucid headphones. 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Immerse yourself in the recognizable to unknown with sounds received on the Free Lucid Headphones Rock Continuum, Saturdays from 2 to 4 p.m. as part of the WTJU Rock Department programming. Okay, there, that was some things. But I do have one more thing I want to let you know. I'm going to give away a pair of tickets to Dark Star Orchestra at Ting Pavilion on September 10th, and I think I'm going to do that after the top of the hour. So stay tuned and get ready, and if you want them, you can call on and get some free tickets to Dark Star Orchestra. Great Grateful Dead tribute project. You will surely love, if you love that kind of thing, as many of us do. All right. Yeah. I promised you I was going to fall into the 80s vortex, and I swear I'm going to come through. I'm going to come through right now, darn it. All right. You are listening to Fantastic Expedition, and I am Rudy Two Shoes. I'm so glad you're listening. Thanks for hanging out with me. You seem cool. All right, talk to you in a minute.

0: 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Jazz is stupid.
1: Jazz is stupid! And it just plays.

jazz is not stupid, you guys. Okay. Hey, what's happening? You are tuned in to WTJU Charlottesville. That's 91.1 FM in Charlottesville, Waynesboro, and Stanton, and worldwide online at WTJU.net. This is the Fantastic Expedition Show, and I am your humble host, Rudy Two Shoes. We're halfway through the show here. We got another hour of rock programming before Pete comes in for Sunset Road, some great folk music. In the meantime, let's go over what we've been listening to, shall we? I believe we shall. Let's see, start out that set with Pretty in Pink, the Psychedelic Furs from 1980's Talk, Talk, Talk. After that, Little Feet gave us Rock and Roll Doctor from 1974, the classic Feats Don't Fail Me Now LP. Then something brand new from Mesh, Boots on the Pavement from No Fun at All on Feel It Records, formerly home of Sweeping Promises, who I would play some in this show, but I think that they're getting a lot of play in the rock department right now, so I kind of figured I'd leave that to some other folks. Great band, though. The Mesh record is also killer, though, so don't sleep on that. After that, Pew, Swedish psychedelic rockers, gave us Love, Love, Love from 1969's Ja, Da, Da. My Swedish is as good as my French, as you can tell. Follow that up with Oingo Boingo, a track I've always loved, Whole Day Off from 1982's Nothing to Fear. And then Look Blue, Go Purple gave us Cactus Cat from 1999's compilation, Look Blue, Go Purple compilation, 1991, excuse me. Is that what I said? I don't know. And then, of course, at the top, we had Miles Davis Quintet giving us It Never Entered My Mind, a little presage of the upcoming jazz marathon that'll start at the end of September here and run into the beginning of October. That was the Miles Davis quintet, featuring Miles on trumpet, Red Garland on that beautiful piano, Paul Chambers on upright bass, and Philly Joe Jones on drums, and then John Coltrane played two notes at the end. He's in the band. Two notes. You get union credit for that. All right. Let's read some pronouncements, shall we? Let's see. 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And I'm actually going to read you another one because you need to know this. Star Hill Presents brings An Evening with Dark Star Orchestra to the Ting Pavilion on Thursday, September 10th. Performing to critical acclaim for nearly 30 years, Dark Star Orchestra continues the Grateful Dead live concert experience. The seven-piece band performs shows based on actual Grateful Dead set lists. Tickets and information for the September 10th concert are at tingpavilion.com. And speaking of that, I'm going to give you pair of tickets right now. When the music starts, when I stop talking, I'll play another song, and as soon as that song is going, feel free to call down here to the studio. It's 434-924-3959, and you can get two pairs of tickets free to that show. It'll be a killer show. That show's on September 10th. You must not have won anything in the last 30 days, and you can't be affiliated with WTJU in any way. Other than that, go for it. So when you hear the next song start, feel free to call down here. The number once again is 434-924-3959. All right. Give me a second here to cue it up and we'll get going.
You're listening to Fantastic Expedition. Thanks for hanging out. Happy Friday, everybody. 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Let's go.

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I've been ever so sad for a very long time. My, my, they wanted the works. Can you listen to that? I never got a letter back. 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

Every time I get torn up on Sneaky Pete or high on Thunderbird wine, I wind up hitching rides to Sausalito. One time, this preacher picked me up and took me over to Sally Stanford's club for a drink. Boy, it was really elegant. He had bad trouble, though. His wife was leaving him, his daughter was shacking with a married man, and his son was AWOL. I had him halfway talked into Zen when this vamp type came by and said, "Don't I know you from Chicago?" She lived on the hill and played Mabel Mercer records. And she also showed us her tattoo, a beetle flying over her navel. It was a great place. And she made damn good liverwurst sandwiches. Only she made the preacher say a blessing before we ate them. They were getting kind of friendly. So after a while, I got the pitch and took off. I dig Sausalito. When I was a kid, I used to go sailing on the Red Boat. And there was this folk singer chick I was hung on who was getting alimony from her first husband. Between her alimony and my unemployment checks, we had enough bread for steaks twice a week. No use looking her up, though. She's AC/DC now. And those kind aren't so hot.

All right, we are cruising right along here, and we are entering the last half hour of Fantastic Expedition for this fine Friday in gorgeous Central Virginia. Let's go over what just happened. First off, I want to say congratulations to James for picking up a pair of tickets to Dark Star Orchestra. Fine work. That'll be a heck of a good show. Those guys always do a great job if you're into the Dead, and I am. So there you go. Let's see. Okay, what are we playing? Started off that set with... Where were we? There it is. Oh, yeah. Dead Finks Don't Talk. Brian Eno from his first solo record. Here Come the Warm Jets, 1974. Love that. Follow that up. Let me see here. What am I doing? Read this. Read from the right one. There you go. Oh, yeah, of course. Then we went to Not a Fink at All. Tim Curry and the Rocky Horror Picture Show gave a sweet transvestite from the motion picture soundtrack. Actually, a famously cool fellow. Sadly lost him this week, but he did some great work, so we really appreciated that. Followed that up with, of course, Dolly Parton, who also left us this week. Another Not Fink person. Famously excellent human being. The first track from her first record, Hello, I'm Dolly, from 1967, Dumb Blonde. That damn Dumb Blonde ain't nobody's fool, as she makes very clear in the lyrics to that song. After that, kind of stuck with it in a little bit of a 60s way. We gave you some It's a Beautiful Day, a cover of Fred Neil's The Dolphins from their second record, 1970's Marrying Maiden. And then just to stay all hippified, gave you some Rod McEwen. Let's see. Rod McEwen. There you go. Got to type that in. I Dig Sausalito from his 1968 record, Takes a San Francisco Hippie Scene Trip. And then went back to the 80s again for a little NXS. Johnson's Aeroplane from 1984's The Swing, a record I listened to oh many times back in the way day. And then I just couldn't help it. I had a Re-Cue Foot Stomp and a Hey, a Good Time. Scratchy and noisy and crummy sounding and everything. 1961. There you go. That brings us up to the present. Now you know what you're doing. Couple quick announcements before we close out with some more music. WTJU is supported by the Paramount Theater on Charlottesville's Downtown Mall. Paramount presents The New Pornographers, the former site tour, on Tuesday, September 29th. For over 20 years, The New Pornographers have proven themselves to be one of the most versatile bands in indie rock. Tickets for their Tuesday, September 29th show are at theparamount.net. Very fun band. Also, every Saturday night at 11, come get schooled with your professors of sonic salaciousness, Mary Beth, paperback writer, and DJ Notorious, stitching together selections from all corners of rock and roll. They spin a smattered palette of music, old and new, so that you will surely get your musical fix. That's Ragtag Radio, Saturday nights at 11. There. Now you know what you know. All right, we got about 29 minutes before Pete comes in here and gives you Sunset Road, some of the best in folk programming. And in the meantime, we're just going to keep slogging along. So turn it up. It's Friday, after all. Sneak out the back. You know, do whatever you got to do to make your boss think you're still working. And slip away. We're going to do some. And I'm going to stick it back in the 80s again with... I think I got this record when I was at college here at UVA in the long way day. It's The Church on WTJU. Dig it.

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All right, it's about time for me to be sailing on, used peoples. But before I go, let's just talk for a moment about what we heard. Start out that little spasm with The Church from 1982. I believe that was their first record, although now it's chalked up as something else. I have it on vinyl, so I know it exists. It was The Unguarded Moment from 1982. Followed that up with Fela Kuti and his Kula Lobitos from a compilation called High Life Jazz and Afro Soul 1963 to 1969. Then Lloyd Robinson gave us Fire Fire, a single on Duke Reed Records from 1974. And then The Romantics, What I Like About You. I don't care what you say, that's a good song. That thing jams. And then just now before this, Eve Wilder gave us something brand new from her record Little Miss Sunshine on Secretly Canadian, a track called Just Say No. And that about sews it all up. I hope you're having a great day. Get ready. Sunset Road's coming on in just a minute. Some great folk programming from Pete. And set you up for a great weekend. Have a great time. Get ready for a good school year, if that's you, if you're having a school year. And I'll see you next time I'm on. This is Rudy Two Shoes saying see you later.

0: have been listening to a live version of Indiscipline by King Crimson, recorded in Berlin in 1982. That closes out Fantastic Expedition here on 91.1 FM WTJU Charlottesville, the sound choice in Central Virginia. Stay tuned for Sunset Road following the local news, and thanks to DJ Rudy Two Shoes for the last 2 hours. A great music here on WTJU. Here's the news.
1: You're listening to WTJU Charlottesville. It's time for local news. A $17 billion multi-state settlement announced Wednesday will require the social media giant Meta to implement child safety reforms for Virginians on Instagram and Facebook. A 2021 federal lawsuit claimed that the company designed Facebook and Instagram to be addictive to kids and knew the mental health risks, but hid that information. Virginia Attorney General Jay Jones says the settlement will deliver meaningful relief that will protect kids from online harm.
2: This multi-state effort is one of the largest consumer protection settlements in history, outside of the big tobacco settlements of the 90s.
1: Jones's office will receive at least $353 million for remediation efforts. The settlement also resolves Virginia's claims against Meta for sharing Facebook users' data with third parties in the lead-up to the 2016 presidential election. The settlement is still pending approval from a court in California. VPM's Hannah Davis-Reed prepared this report. 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

0: You are listening to 91.1 FM WTJU Charlottesville, the sound choice in Central Virginia. My name is Pete, and we just heard Sticks and Stones from the brand new album by Bronwyn. The album's called Rattling Bones, and Bronwyn is playing at the Southern in Charlottesville, September the 2nd, and I happen to have Bronwyn on the line, and we are going to go track by track through this album. And so I'd like to say hello, Bronwyn.
1: Hey, Pete.
0: So we just heard Sticks and Stones, and I'd like to start off by asking you how you recorded this album. Was it recorded all in one go, or did you do it over a period of time?
1: I recorded it over about 6 months last year. I think the first session was in April of 2025, and the last one was in November. And I was kind of spacing them out as I wrote the songs. I was writing songs all last year, and as soon as I had a batch of songs, I would go in there and get a band together. I did four days of recording altogether.
0: All right. And at the time, you didn't have your road band, is that right? You were trying out different people, so the artists who are playing on the album are not necessarily the artists who are touring with you right now, although some of them are. Is that right?
1: Yeah, I was definitely getting my road band together last year and trying out different people. A couple of the people in my band did play on the album, but it was, you know, I kind of wanted to keep it fluid and kind of do mostly a studio band album for this one, just because I wasn't sure who all was going to be in my band next year.
0: And they're all Nashville residents, is that right?
1: They are, yeah. But it's been fun this year. I finally kind of settled on a lineup, and these guys have been amazing. We've toured for half the year so far, and it is great to have a steady band at this point, you know?
0: Yeah. Let's talk just a little bit about who's in the road band. I know Frank Evans is in the band, and I've known Frank for quite a long time because he came to Charlottesville with the Slow Can Ramblers back in the day. And on your album, he's playing bluegrass banjo, three-finger banjo, but he's also an amazing clawhammer banjo player, too. Does he do any clawhammer stuff with you?
1: You know, we haven't had him do any of that. And I mean, maybe that's something we should get involved, because he's amazing at it. Yeah, it's been mostly just, and part of it's just, you know, we're flying a lot. You know, it's hard to take, you can't really take two banjos on the plane, but maybe on, you know, and then we just kind of get into a groove of, you know, one style of thing. But we could on the van trips take several banjos.
0: Yeah. And also we got Tristan Scroggins on mandolin.
1: Yeah, Tristan's amazing.
0: Is he still playing with Missy Raines, or has he left that band now?
1: Yeah, he's left Missy, and is in my band full time now.
0: Okay. And then Larry Cook on the bass. I understand Larry has played with Tony Trischka and Michael Davis. Is that right?
1: Yeah. He was in New York City for a long time, so he was pretty involved in that scene. He was in Tony's band for a while.
0: But now he lives in Nashville? I guess he lives on the road, right?
1: He's in the band.
0: How many days a year are you touring?
1: It's about 100 days a year.
0: Wow.
1: Which is a lot, you know? It almost doesn't sound like that much, but it's actually so much.
0: Yeah. And the final member of the band is Grant Dresnok, and he's a new name to me. What can you tell me about him?
1: Yeah, he's a baby. He just graduated from the ETSU Bluegrass program last December, so about 6 months ago, and moved to Nashville a couple weeks later to join my band. He's definitely new to Nashville, but he's an amazing bluegrass guitar player. You know, he's incredible. So I think, you know, the world's going to hear a lot more from him.
0: All right. Well, tell us about Sticks and Stones. How did you write this tune? What's it all about?
1: Yeah, well, Sticks and Stones is kind of a traveling song. I came up with some of the lines that kind of started the song a couple years ago when I was on the road with Molly Tuttle and Golden Highway, and it was kind of one of those nights on the bus where we're going on a really, really rough, windy road, and I couldn't really sleep, and I was just kind of lying in my bunk, just sort of in this daze. It was probably 3 a.m. and just kind of started writing little lines in my notes app on my phone. I wrote sticks and stones, rattling bones. And I took some of those lines to a writing session with Pat McLaughlin. I was writing a bunch with him last year, and that kind of just kind of turned into this song.
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0: Tune in for Leftover Biscuits every Saturday morning from 6:30 to 8 a.m. for stories and the early recordings of 1920s and 30s American country and blues music. We'll hear about the famous acts and the not-so-famous, from the Carter Family, Memphis Minnie and Charlie Poole, to the lesser sounds of Washington Phillips, Amedee Ardoin and the Deserique Sisters. Jug bands, string bands, shape note singers, Cajun, Hawaiian, Cuban, and even classic country from the early 50s are all likely guests to round out the show and start your weekend right. And now back to our interview. We're back with Bronwyn, and the next cut on the album is The Ride, and this is a song about being on the road and missing your sweetie.
1: Yeah, another one that's started getting written on tour a couple years ago. You know, I haven't really been writing songs I really started writing songs about a year and a half ago, and I decided I wanted to make this album. I haven't been really writing much longer than that, but I was keeping ideas for longer than that, and kind of just like working up the nerve to start writing songs. So I kind of had this list of ideas that, you know, when I did start writing songs, I had a lot to draw from, and this was one of those lines, you know. And it's kind of about, you know, I think a lot of people in a lot of different fields could relate to this. People, you know, who might be giving their all to their job and might, even if they love their job, some days have feelings of like, oh, you know, like this is all going so well, and like, but it's, you know, maybe not enough, or in this moment, you know, touring's really hard, and there's good days and there's bad days, and some days you're like, what am I doing? Like, this is, you know.
0: So it's called The Ride, and you co-wrote this with Melody Walker.
1: I did. Yeah.
0: How did you hook up with Melody?
1: Well, I've known Melody for a long time. I think I probably met her first when she had that band Front Country, and I had the band Mile 12, and we seemed to just be at a lot of different of the same festivals together. So that's when I first met her. But I got to know her more as a songwriter when I was playing with Molly Tuttle, you know, because she co-wrote several of Molly's hits with Golden Highway, The Crooked Tree, and Dooley's Farm. Or actually, no, she didn't write Dooley's Farm, but Crooked Tree and Side Saddle were two of the ones that they wrote together. And so I just, you know, I knew I really liked Melody's songwriting, and I love the song she wrote with Sierra Farrell, American Dreaming. And I'd basically written the chorus. Yeah, she wrote that one. Yeah. I'd written the chorus to The Ride, and I kind of felt like it almost had an American Dreaming vibe a little bit. And so I was like, I think this could be a good one to work on with Melody. I felt like she would have the right approach.
0: Yeah. Now, this new album, Rattling Bones, is the first album where it's all songs that you wrote or co-wrote, and it's your third album. So there's been a progression to this. Has it been easy to get into the songwriter aspect of your music?
1: I don't know. It's been hard. You know, it's definitely like a whole new skill. So I wouldn't say it's been easy, but it's been fun and really satisfying when it works out, you know. And I've been lucky. It sort of just felt like it needed to happen. I was, you know, once I realized I really wanted to pursue a solo career, I really felt like I needed original music, you know. And like, my favorite artists all seem to write at least a part of their catalog, and I just felt like this kind of had to happen. So I was like, I'm just gonna have to figure it out. And thankfully in Nashville, there's, you know, co-writing is just such a big part of the culture. There's so many people who will want to get together with you and write. So I felt like I was able to kind of apprentice with the best, you know, and just kind of just try to jump in head first and learn by doing it.
0: Right. And they kind of can hold your hand as you're going through the process.
1: Definitely. Yeah.
0: Well, let's hear The Ride from the new album Rattlin' Bones by Bronwyn.

0: We just heard The Ride from the album Rattlin' Bones by Bronwyn, came out on August the 14th. Bronwyn and her road band are playing at the Southern in Charlottesville this coming Wednesday, September the 2nd. More music after this.
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0: We're now back with Bronwyn and going track by track through her new album. The next cut on the album is Johnny Ray. Is Johnny Ray a real person?
2: Johnny Ray is kind of a mixture of several people in my life and several people in Pat's life. This is another one I co-wrote with Pat McLaughlin. So I feel like he kind of came about just, I think it just, you know, Pat just started singing that, Hey Johnny Ray, in a writing session. And I was like, whoa, that sounds cool. You know, so it just kind of like had a cool ring to it. And then, you know, I was bringing a couple, you know, experiences I've had with people in my family and other relationships and stuff. And, you know, it just kind of, I think everybody might know a Johnny Ray at some point in their life.
0: And so what's the gist of the song, Johnny Ray?
2: Well, Johnny Ray is definitely kind of a troubled soul. He's, you know, not, you know, the chorus kind of sums it up, where it's like, it says, your boat wanted to float, but it was sinking. And, you know, so you could take that to be about mental health or substance abuse or what have you, you know, but it's just, you know, I think it's kind of about somebody who's struggling and having a hard time.
0: Mm. You've got some heavy hitters playing on this song. You've got Daryl Scott, who's doing harmony vocals, and Jerry Douglas is on it, and your bandmate from Golden Highway, Dominic Leslie, is playing on this. Have you kept in touch with Dominic since Golden Highway broke up?
2: Definitely, yeah. He and his wife had a kid kind of towards the end of Golden Highway, and it's been just great to see them at festivals and see how their son Vassar is growing up. And yeah, it's, you know, I feel like being in a band like that, you make these friendships that are gonna last a lifetime.
0: Yeah. So also on this cut, you've got Brian Sutton, another heavy hitter, and Wes Corbett on the banjo.
2: Yeah.
0: And Jeff Picker and Miles Miller.
2: Yeah.
0: I just found out today that Miles is Sturgill Simpson's drummer.
2: Yeah. I'm a huge fan of Sturgill's music. And I especially like, you know, he made these bluegrass records in, I think it was 2020, called Cutting Grass. And he sort of just like bluegrassified his, you know, his catalog. And I love those. I love all his music, but those records were really inspiring. Miles played like just snare drum on those records, real subtle. And I just kind of loved how it gave the songs like sort of more rhythmic definition in certain places. You could play around with the feels and the grooves in a certain way that is a little harder without the drums. So I wanted that feel on my record. So Miles plays on about half the record.
0: All right. Well, let's hear Johnny Ray from the new album by Bronwyn called Rattlin' Bones.

0: We just heard Johnny Ray from the new album by Bronwyn. The album's called Rattling Bones. It's on her own Sugar Petunia Records. And she is playing at the Southern this coming Wednesday, September the 2nd. Gather around each Saturday night from 8 to 9 for an hour of special concerts, both archived and live. 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So gather around each Saturday night right here on WTJU. And every third Saturday, tune in for Third Rail, a live concert series brought to you by the Rock Department. You can also watch it at youtube.com/WTJU. And coming up tomorrow night on Gather Round is a recording of a 2018 Lambeth Live concert with two-time national flat-picking guitar champion Scott Foore. Now back to our interview with Bronwyn. We're back now with Bronwyn and going through this brand new album from her. You just played at the Grand Ole Opry.
1: I did. That was kind of my album release.
0: And how did that go?
1: It was really good. It was really fun. It was the calmest I've ever been on the Opry. You know, it's like, it's such a rush. You know, you only get to play two or three songs. So it's this huge buildup and you know, you could be really nervous by the time you go out. But this time I felt like pretty calm and I felt like it went good. And we had special guest Timbo come out and he sang on one of the songs on the album. And so it was really cool to get to bring him out to the Circle. And yeah, it was awesome.
0: And then you went off to Molly Tuttle's wedding in California. How was that?
1: A good week. It was wonderful. It was so beautiful. It was in the Redwoods and it was gorgeous.
0: I bet you saw a lot of old friends there too.
1: Yeah, all the old Crow Medicine Show guys were there and Shelby Means was out there and a couple other friends. So yeah, it was a really special time. Molly was a bridesmaid in my wedding, so it was cool to support her.
0: And your wedding was at the Grand Ole Opry.
1: It was, yeah.
0: Fantastic. All right, the next cut on the album is Chasing Storms. Mm-hmm. Listening to this song, it seemed like it was a metaphor for getting caught in a rocky relationship. Am I right or wrong about that?
1: Yeah, totally. Yeah, that's definitely where that came from. It's funny, I came up with the line before I knew what the song was about. I was like down in Florida for a country festival and I was walking on the beach and there was this gorgeous thunderstorm where the whole sky was kind of black right on the, but it was just out to sea. And so I was kind of like walking along and the thunderstorm kind of kept receding, but it sort of felt safe because it was like going away from me. And I was just kind of following it. So I wrote down that line, something about chasing storms. And then a couple weeks later, me and my husband had like a fight, you know, and just, yeah, it was about something stupid, you know, it wasn't like, you know, I don't even remember what it was about, but like, you know, I think sometimes it's like when your emotions are heightened, that's like when you get, at least that's sometimes when I feel like a creative output or, you know, that's like got something to say, you know, so I kind of wrote that song and then I had that line and I was like, wait a second, this is about that. And I wrote the song and now he like, you know, he gives me a hard time because he's like, we had one fight and you have to write a song about it. And now it's on the record, but he's a good sport.
0: Let's talk a little bit about the music. We've been talking about the songs, but the music on the album, Chasing Storms, starts off with a very foreboding kind of introduction to that. How do you write the music for those songs, or is it your co-writers who are writing the music? Do you write it on the fiddle, or
1: it's a real mixture? So in that song there's a melody hook that's kind of like a fiddle tune, and I wrote that, and that was kind of part of the song. But what started the song was actually just an impromptu jam between Wes and Brian Sutton in the studio. Like, we were getting ready to record and they knew what key it was in, so they were just kind of like noodling and just like kind of came up with this little groove, and I was like, wait, okay, I guess that's how the song starts. Like, that's super cool. So like, it's a mixture between like very planned, written out things and things that just happen in the studio and then they become the thing, you know?
0: Yeah. Do you play any other instruments?
1: I play the guitar in private very badly. That's like my, you know, I do write songs on the guitar, but I'm like, I just kind of strum it. I can't flat pick or anything, so I don't, it's not like a performance instrument. So not really.
0: But it could be an instrument that you use to come up with a chord progression for a song.
1: Definitely.
0: Yeah.
1: Yeah, definitely. And it's like the fiddle, you know, I can play chords on the fiddle, but it's just not the same with with only four strings. And it's nice to get away sometimes from your own habits and like what you're used to doing. And, you know, playing the guitar is so foreign that it kind of can make me think of different things.
0: Right. Well, we'll keep moving and listen to Chasing Storms here on Sunset Road and then come back for the next one.

0: Chasing Storms there from Bronwyn from her new album Rattlin' Bones. 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Applications for the class of 2027 open September the 1st. Now back to the interview. Okay, the next cut on the album is Gallatin Road, and this features Timbo. And I looked up Gallatin Road, and it's a road in Nashville.
1: It is, yeah. It's kind of one of the ones that goes north to south, from all the way from kind of downtown Nashville up to Hendersonville and beyond.
0: When I looked it up on the map, it's like a main drag, but one of the roads off it is Stratford Road. And on this song, you've got Wes Corbett on the banjo, and I happen to know that Wes wrote a tune on, I think it's his latest album, which is called Stratford Road.
1: It's all connected, right?
0: Yeah, yeah. And yep. And then, you know Jordan Tice, right?
1: I do.
0: Yeah, so he's got a song also about Stratford Road.
1: Oh,
0: so.
1: Nice. The yeah. Bluegrass map.
0: Yeah. Yep.
1: Yeah.
0: All right. So Gallatin Road, it's an interesting, it's different from all the other songs that we've had so far. It's about a road where people kind of do things that maybe they shouldn't be doing, like wheelies and playing guitar while they're driving their car and stuff like that, or drag racing.
1: One time I saw, I think it was 4 motorcycles, and it's like one of those roads that there's like people going in both directions. 4 motorcycles taking up the entire road, all doing wheelies simultaneously. Like, it's just stuck in my mind. Like, I just wish I had a video of it, but it happened too fast. But that's the energy.
0: And that's the thing that people do on Gallatin Road or Gallatin Pike?
1: Okay, well, here's the thing. I think it technically is called Gallatin Pike. I think that's the official name, but everybody here calls it Gallatin Road. So, yeah.
0: Okay. There's a similar road in Charlottesville. I know you're familiar with Charlottesville because you used to live here, the 250 bypass. And I live very close to the 250 bypass, and I can hear people like revving their engines as they're speeding down the 250 bypass. So that's probably the Gallatin Road of Charlottesville, is the 250 bypass.
1: Yeah.
0: And you've got Timbo singing on this song. Tell us about his involvement in this.
1: Well, Timbo is kind of, he feels like one of the most authentically Nashville people I know. He was born and raised here. He's an amazing country singer and writer, and I've seen him perform on Gallatin Road so many times, you know, at the American Legion Hall, at Dee's Lounge, at Skinny Dennis. And so when I was trying to think about who to sing with me on this one, it just, you know, it already kind of had like a little bit of a Jerry Reed vibe, kind of a country vibe, and Timbo just kind of felt like the perfect choice to, you know, to kind of anchor it in East Nashville.
0: All right, let's hear Gallatin Road from Bronwyn. I almost said Bronwyn Keith Hines.
1: You can say that, Bronwyn, but yeah. So. I was just trying to make it easier for people, you know?
0: Right. All right. Here we go. Gallatin Road.

0: We're back with Bronwyn and going through her brand new album, Rattling Bones. It's on your own Sugar Petunia Records.
1: It is, yeah.
0: Do you have any other albums on that label, or is it just your own stuff?
1: Yeah, just my own stuff so far. Maybe someday it'll become an empire.
0: The next cut on the album is Blink of an Eye. And listening to this song, I get the impression it's about seeing somebody looking at you from the audience, and then you try and, while you're playing on stage, and you try and find them and they're gone.
1: Yeah, totally. And it's not like, I don't think that's ever exactly happened, but I think it's sort of more about like thinking about that feeling of catching someone's eye from stage. And sometimes I have this feeling of like they're looking at you because you're on stage, right? But then there's this moment of like, are they like, what are they thinking? Like, and I'm looking at them, and like, is

0: I got to really hear him sort of in the fall, and then he auditioned for the band in January of this year. So I just never played with him, and I didn't know if he was going to be in the band or not. Unfortunately, so I keep telling him he'll make it on the next one for sure.
1: Are there any plans? Are you thinking about a next one
0: I'm
1: yet,
0: already
1: or is
0: kind
1: it
0: of,
1: too soon?
0: well, I, you know, it's never too soon, apparently. I feel like my booking agent legitimately asked me 3 days after my record came out what my plan for the next one was. I was like kind of flabbergasted. Like, oh, I made something up. But, you know, I'm not exactly sure. There's a couple different things I would like to do, but one of the things I would like to do would be to make an album with this road band and capture what's happening right now, because it feels really, really electric and really exciting, and it would be really cool to just capture this moment in time. So that might be the next thing.
1: But you did write the material for this as though it was going to be the stuff you were going to perform on stage.
0: Totally. Yeah, that was like my whole thing going into making this record. It was like, what would make for a good live show? What would also with these arrangements, I wanted to like leave space in the arrangements for places that could stretch out, and we could have longer, jams and improvisational moments, and we've been starting to do that and explore that, and it's been really fun. So just every show is different. It doesn't stay the same.
1: Which you're more likely to do with a band that plays together all the time.
0: Exactly. Totally.
1: Yeah. All right. Well, let's hear it. Blink of an Eye from the new album by Bronwyn, Rattlin' Bones.

0: Okay, we're back with Bronwyn and going through her new album. The next cut is Hold Me Down. And it's a love song. When you first look at the title, Hold Me Down, you're thinking, oh, you've got somebody holding you back. But that's not what it's about,
1: yeah.
0: Right? It's about having someone who's grounded and helping you blossom while they're there to hold the fort.
1: Yeah, totally. So. This was another one that I wrote with Melody Walker. And yeah, she really liked that kind of juxtaposition of, you know, like it sounds like one thing, but it's kind of about another thing. And I started writing some of these lyrics, sort of this idea. I wrote basically the first verse on tour a couple years ago. And it kind of came about by just me thinking about my husband and like, I was just having this feeling of like every time I like every anecdote or every story I had seemed to like somehow be about him. And I was like, I'm just like a compass. Like I'm just like thinking about him nonstop. And like everything I'm saying is like about him, you know.
0: And he's singing on this one.
1: He is. Yeah. Him and Lindsay Lou, I think, are on that one. Yeah.
0: If you, dear listener, don't know who Bronwyn's husband is, her husband is Jason Carter.
1: Yeah.
0: So.
1: Fiddler extraordinaire.
0: How much do you and Jason play music together at home?
1: You know, we used to a lot more than we haven't had a lot of time these days because, you know, he's been, you know, he left the Del McCurry Band 2 years ago to pursue a solo career. And he's been on the road with his own band and with Michael Cleveland doing their duo project. And
0: yeah,
1: we played a lot more, you know, kind of during the pandemic and when we were dating and these days. I wish we had the time, but you know, especially when we have a project, that's when it's helpful. And that kind of forces us to do something, you know? So if somebody's got a song they're working on or a recording session, we'll like help each other out.
0: Do you think you might at some point do a duo record?
1: I'm sure we will. We've always talked about it. I would love to do that. I think it's just finding the right timing, you know, maybe when we're both a little bit like more established with our own bands, you know? Because that was one thing we wanted to avoid was getting, like, once we got married, we didn't want to be, like, pigeonholed together. Like, because we'd been doing a lot of stuff together, and it was fun, but then it sort of started to seem like people would expect that, and I would be out on tour, and people would be like, where's Jason? And I'd be like, doing his thing, you know? So, but I think one day we will make a duo record, and we'll tour it, and we'll make it a whole thing, you know?
0: Well, cool.
1: Yeah.
0: I look forward to it. All right, let's hear it. Hold Me Down from Bronwyn, from her new album, Rattlin' Bones.

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2: Next up is End of the Road. And there's a section in this cut where the band can stretch out. It's like it's either a one chord vamp or a two chord vamp.
3: Yeah, totally.
2: And you built that in so that you could do that when you're performing live?
3: Yeah, for sure. And that was kind of fun to have that moment and like kind of have things spaced out a little, so then it can ramp back up. Yeah, Wes and Brian take the jam there for a second. But when we do it live, it's been really kind of stretching out and evolving, which has been cool to see.
2: Yeah. And it's another love song.
3: It is, yes. Sort of like thinking about, you know, sort of a lifetime together and into the afterlife or whatever you want, whatever you believe in, you know. It's just kind of, yeah, it's just thinking about all that.
2: Yeah. Before we play that, I just want to ask you, going back into your history, like, you're originally from Vermont, is that right?
3: Yeah, I grew up, you know, I was actually born in Boston, and then my family moved to Vermont when I was 2, and then we lived in Vermont from, I guess I was 2 to 10, and then when I was 10, we moved to Charlottesville.
2: Yeah. And when you moved to Charlottesville, I know that you were a student at the Blue Ridge Irish Music School.
3: Yeah, I was definitely involved with them. That was, you know, really inspiring.
2: And it wasn't until you left Charlottesville that you really gravitated towards bluegrass.
3: Yeah. It was funny. It was like I started hearing bluegrass as like a late teenager. I would go to these fiddle camps and kids would be playing bluegrass. And that's where I got the idea to go to Berkeley, because I met several kids who were improvising fiddlers and were going to Berkeley or were about to go or whatever. But I was still an Irish musician, you know, and I wanted to learn it, but I didn't really know how or anything. But I do remember one of my first bluegrass buddies in Charlottesville. I met Andy Thacker, you know, from Love Cannon, and he was really nice to me. And I remember we would jam and kind of jam on like Irish bluegrass crossover tunes that I knew as well. And so he was very encouraging.
2: All right. Well, let's hear End of the Road from Bronwyn and her new album, Rattlin' Bones.

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1: So now let's get back to the album and talk about Rainbow Trout, which is the next cut on the album. And this is a slow song, and thinking about what is important in life.
2: Yeah, totally. My dad is a big trout fisherman, has been his whole life. So he was so excited when he found out I had a song called Rainbow Trout. He always says it's his favorite song on the album. But yeah, it's, you know, just kind of about a bit wanderlust and, you know, wanting to see the world and just, yeah, like, yeah, just trying to live the good parts of life.
1: And the good parts of life, according to the song, include drinking wine and catching rainbow trout.
2: Yeah.
1: So did your dad go out into the streams and the mountains when they lived in Virginia and
2: big time.
1: Fish for trout?
2: Yeah, he's always into the fly fishing, and he would tie his own flies and everything.
1: Did he ever take you with him?
2: He did. Well, I have this vivid memory of maybe the first time I went fishing with my dad, and I don't think I was fly fishing. I probably had a spinner rod, but he told me I could pick whatever fly I wanted out of the tackle box. And I, of course, being a small girl, I picked the large pink fluffy fly. And he's like, all right, like, I mean, you can pick this one. Like, it might not do too well, but like, you can use it. And I was like, I want the fluffy fly. And of course, the first cast, I caught a trout. He kept the fly. I've still got it. Mm-hmm. Yeah.
1: Well, let's hear it. Rainbow Trout. From the new album by Bronwyn, Rattling Bones.

0: Rainbow Trout from the new album by Bronwyn, Rattling Bones on Sugar Petunia Records. Bronwyn is playing at the Southern in Charlottesville, just off the Downtown Mall on Wednesday, September 2nd. A coalition of five local non-profits and community groups has formed the Grocery Card Campaign to help alleviate the food insecurity many immigrants are facing as a result of federal immigration enforcement activities. The Grocery Card Campaign puts grocery store gift cards immediately into the hands of our immigrant neighbors and is an opportunity for community members to show their support by helping ensure that basic food needs are met. For more information, email grocerycardcampaign@gmail.com.
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0: All right, we're now on to the murder ballad of the album, The Wishing Well. I heard that you were kind of inspired to write this by the author Alex Harrow. Is that right?
2: Yeah, that was kind of. I'd read a couple books by her, and especially this one that was set in Kentucky on a river, and like whenever spooky things happened, the mist would rise off the river. So I definitely like just had that vibe going in my mind. And you know, and there's so many murder ballads. I wanted to write something that kind of sounded like one of the old, like, Celtic ones, you know, that have been brought to the bluegrass tradition, like Little Sadie or whatever.
0: This song is out of the mainstream of murder ballads because the murderer is the girl.
2: Right. Well, you know, there's enough of the ones with the other kind, you know. I was just trying to balance things out a little bit.
0: Have you ever heard that song that Dirk Powell sings about murder ballads and how he won't sing them anymore?
2: Oh, no, I haven't heard it.
0: It's all because of the way so many men treat women really badly and yeah, kill them. And oh, and having murder ballads, in a way, it kind of glorifies,
2: like normalizes
0: yeah, it and glorifies yeah it. But this one's a little different. So tell the story of The Wishing Well.
2: So The Wishing Well starts out that there's this creepy well on near a river, and the locals don't want to go near it because it's so creepy. And then it kind of like zooms backwards in time to when the well wasn't creepy, and there were these two lovers that would lie by the well, and the girl gets pregnant, guy ditches. And she's not pleased about that, but that's not the reason for the murder. Then she has a daughter, and they grow up living by the well. I guess that's just where she lives. And the twist is the guy comes back and is a creep to his own daughter. And so that, you know, I was trying to think about like what would, you know, let's try to have a realistic murder here. Like what would really make you want to kill somebody? Like not just them leaving, like, you know, that happens. That's a bummer, but you know, maybe the guy, you know, but if the guy is like a creep to his own daughter, and you know, and he's leaning too close over the well, and you could just kind of give him a little push, you know, maybe that's justified.
0: Yeah. Well, let's hear it, The Wishing Well, and our listeners can make up their own mind about whether it was justified or not. Mm-hmm.

0: Coming up this Friday night at Offbeat Roadhouse, the sounds of Joy Blaster Brass Band. 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
1: We're back with Bronwyn now, and the next cut on the album is Virginia Gal. It's about leaving Virginia and spreading your wings, setting out on your musical journey. And there's a couple of references that will be of interest to locals here in Charlottesville. You refer to Nelson County and you refer to Plank Road in that. So
2: yeah, Albemarle County was a little hard to rhyme. I had to go with Nelson.
1: So I know that you lived south of town when you lived here. Was that still in Albemarle County?
2: Yeah, I lived in North Garden, you know, and that was, if you turn left on Plank Road off of 29 and then go down a couple miles and then hang another left, there was a sawmill on the right. You'd hang a left at the sawmill on Starlight Road. We lived all the way at the end of Starlight Road in this really cool old converted barn.
1: Yeah.
2: My parents don't live there anymore, but it was a really amazing place to grow up. We had a lot of pasture and the neighbors would hay it, and we had a couple horses and chickens, and yeah, it was beautiful. So
1: lovely. Presumably you've already played this out, Virginia mm-hmm. Gal. Do you get any people coming up to you afterwards and saying, "Oh, that resonates with me"?
2: I do. I feel like all the Virginia people find me after the show and they're yeah, totally.
1: How's it going to feel coming back to Charlottesville and playing in Charlottesville?
2: Oh, it's going to be amazing. I don't know if I've ever played at the Southern. I think I played at it back when it was the Gravity Lounge, but I'm not sure if I actually played a show when it was the Southern. I'm really excited, and it's just going to feel like a really full circle moment. I used to busk on the downtown mall a lot as a kid, you know, and I'd pay for my fiddle lessons and fiddle camps that way. And it, you know, gave me a lot of early performance experience, you know, so it's great to go back to Charlottesville and play indoors in a venue.
1: When was the last time you played in Charlottesville? Do you know?
2: Well, I played The Vault last year.
1: Oh, right.
2: Yeah, and it was kind of a collaboration with The Front Porch, sort of a fundraiser for that. So I did that last year, and that was cool. We did like two shows in one night. That kind of the first one sold out, and we did a second one. And also, like a couple years ago, I played The Jefferson with Molly Tuttle and Golden Highway, and that was super cool. But it'd be great to play the Southern.
1: I see that your old bandmate Dominic Leslie is on tour with Bela Fleck right now.
2: Yeah, how about that?
1: Yeah, and so cool. They're coming to Charlottesville. Actually, I just found out today that they're playing in Richmond next week.
2: Oh wow!
1: But they're coming to Charlottesville and playing at the Paramount Theater in Charlottesville in December.
2: Oh, that's awesome!
1: So I'm looking forward to that show. Yeah.
2: Yeah. Wow, the Paramount's so cool.
1: Well, getting back to the album, we kind of moved away from the conversation about the album. Let's hear Virginia Gal. And listeners can think about how it might relate to their lives. Here we go. Mm-hmm.

0: Virginia Gal there from Bronwyn from her latest album, Rattle and Bones, on her own Sugar Petunia Records. In that conversation before that cut, we were talking about Bela Fleck and his tour. He's playing in Richmond at Maymont Park this coming Thursday, September the 3rd. And then he is playing at the Paramount Theatre in Charlottesville on December the 1st. So a couple of opportunities for locals to go see Bela and company. And Dominic Leslie is playing with him. What is Jumping on the Bed? An eclectic mix of Americana, blues, rockabilly, folk, jazz, indie, rock and assorted oddities. Regular features include obituaries in tribute to the recently departed, theme sets and new releases. The show often contains high Bob Dylan content. If you're looking for the heart of Saturday night, look no further. Tune in between 4 and 6 p.m. and start jumping. We're coming up on the end of the album. There's only a couple more cuts to talk about. And the next one from Bronwyn is Flower Child. And I'm wondering if there's any particular person who inspired you to write this song?
1: No particular person. This song is more just like all the hippie girls I see at the festivals. You know, it's kind of me standing on stage, and sometimes I just like look out there and there's these beautiful girls dancing, and they just look like so cool and like they're having so much fun. And, you know, me kind of romanticizing them and their lives and like, you know, what do they do all summer? You know, I'm just slogging it out here on tour, but they're just like, you know, doing the fun part maybe. So
0: that's for them. This song kind of reminded me of, do you know Richard Thompson's Bee's Wing?
1: Ooh, I don't. I'll have to listen to it.
0: It's about a free-spirited woman who can't really be pinned down.
1: Yeah.
0: Anything you want to tell us about the song that you haven't told us already?
1: Oh, I don't know. You know, the bridge was a kind of a cool twist that we kind of came up with that in the studio. You know, Brian Sutton kind of was like, what if I was just saying we should do it halftime, and he was like, what if we turned it on its head and like made it into 6/8 there, and you know, just kind of got super trippy, and you know, because it's a little bit trippy anyway. So the bridge is one of my favorite parts of the song.
0: All right, well, let's hear it. Flower Child from Bronwyn, from a new album, Rattling Bones.

0: we have come to the last cut in the album. And before we play that, I want to say thank you so much, Bronwyn, for taking the time to talk to us about this album. And
1: yeah, thank you for having me.
0: Hopefully we'll see you at the Southern on September the 2nd. Tell us about Golden Hour Dream. This is another kind of trippy one.
1: Yeah, it's a little trippy. I was hanging out with a friend, and she was playing me this Bob Dylan song that she was really inspired by. I don't remember what the name of that one is, so it's not very helpful for the story. But anyways, I was thinking about this Bob Dylan song, and it had this vivid kind of imagery. And then I was like, I want to write a song like that, you know, and it was kind of late in the afternoon. We'd been out at the pool all day, and it was kind of late in the afternoon, and it was kind of golden hour. And yeah, I just lines started coming to me and just turned into this song. So yeah,
0: let's make mention of who else is playing on this particular one. We haven't mentioned Harry Clark yet, and Harry Clark is playing on this. He's playing on several of the other cuts too. Mm-hmm. He plays with the East Nashgrass. Is he someone that you see fairly often in Nashville?
1: Yeah, not too much these days. I used to. We used to, you know, get to jam more. He played on my first album, Fiddler's Pastime. And I don't know, he's just been one of my favorite mandolin players for a really long time. I've been friends with, you know, him and his brother and their family for a long time. And yeah, so when I was getting, you know, just kind of organizing this session, he was available, and I was like, well, he's, you know, he'd be perfect for this. So it's great to have him on a couple songs.
0: Let's talk just a little bit about where you recorded these tracks and who was involved in the recording process.
1: Yeah. So I recorded about half the record with my co-producer, Brent Truitt. So Brent plays mandolin with the Steel Drivers, and he's got a home studio in East Nashville. And so we recorded about half the record there. And then he got really busy in the fall, and he was kind of on tour nonstop with his band. And I was kind of realizing that I needed to finish up the record in the fall so I could get it out, you know, when I needed to. So then I did the second half of the record at the Tractor Shed with Sean Sullivan Engineering, and that's up in Goodlettsville. It's kind of out in the woods, so I did 2 days there as well. So it's kind of, you know, but those are both two places that I've done a lot of recording, so it felt very cohesive.
0: All right, and you've also got help from Sean Sullivan, and who was the mastering engineer for most of this?
1: Alex McCullough.
0: Okay.
1: Yeah, and I'm not sure where he's based, but I know he's one of the best, you know. He's done my last two records, and both times he's done amazing. You know, I push him to his limits on this one because it was a very long record. I think it's 52 minutes, and I told him I wanted to have it all on vinyl, and he was like, that's not possible. Like, and I was like, please, like, can you just try? I'll pay for it to get remastered if I have to cut a song. And he's like, okay, I'll try. And he did it, and the test pressings sound amazing. I'm still waiting. The vinyl's still on a boat or a plane somewhere. It should be here in the next couple of weeks, so it's been a little delayed, but you know, he managed to get it all on one vinyl, which is very impressive.
0: And do you have the album available on CD?
1: I do have CD, so when I come to the Southern on September 2nd, I will have CDs at the very least if I don't have vinyl.
0: All right, well, let's hear Golden Hour Dream from Bronwyn.

0: Well, that's a wrap. We've successfully managed to get through all the album in the allotted time.
1: Thank you so much, Pete. I really appreciate you taking the time to make this happen and help promote the show and everything.
0: Before we go, tell me about Dee's Lounge.
1: Oh, yeah. Dee's Lounge. Well, I used to get to see the East Nashgrass there for years, you know, and I always wanted to do a residency there. I, like, always thought that would be so fun to, like, get to just have a place to have a gig every single week and hire who you wanted. And finally, one of the guys from East Nashgrass was like, you know, we're not going to be doing this anymore. We're getting too busy on tour. And I was like, can I take it on? And they were like, yeah, sure. So that was kind of one of the things that helped me, you know, get experience, like, leading a band and learn more songs. And just, you know, as I was, like, the last year of Golden Highway, I was starting to do this Dee's Lounge residency every single Monday night for about a year. And it really, you know, helped me get my band off the ground. So it's a special place.
0: Yeah. Well, Bronwyn, thank you so much. And see you next week.

That last cut we heard was called North Garden, written by Bronwyn Keith Hines about her her home in Albemarle County, back when she lived here. I've got time for a couple more, and I'm going to play a couple more from that same album, Fiddler's Pastime, that North Garden came from. Happy Hollow, and after that, I think Hendersonville Hop, and I'm going to end with one from Dolly Parton, a wonderful human being, and lots has been said about her, but we're all going to miss her. Here's Bronwyn again. Happy Hollow.

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My name is James. I'll be with you for the next 2 hours, playing the music of Broadway and beyond. The program I had planned to play for you tonight at the beginning of this week was very different than the show that I have for you tonight. A lot has happened in the past week, and we're going to take some time to remember some folks that we lost. And we're going to begin with J.P. Morgan, who does not have any Broadway credits to her name. She was a fixture of talk shows and game shows in the 60s, but she was a regular musical performer. She performed in regional theaters, and she certainly recorded songs of the musical theater on her albums. And that's what we're going to hear tonight. We're going to start off with a song from her album, J.P. Morgan with Hugo Winterhalter's Orchestra. It's a song originally from the musical Leave It to Me from 1938, a song that was introduced by Mary Martin in that show. This is music and lyrics by Cole Porter. Here's J.P. Morgan singing My Heart Belongs to Daddy.

0: That was J.P. Morgan singing Song on the Sand. Music and lyrics by Jerry Herman. It's from her album J.P. Morgan Lately. But the song originally appeared in the musical La Cage aux Folles from 1983. Before that, she sang The Song Is You. That's music by Jerome Kern, lyrics by Oscar Hammerstein, originally from the musical Music in the Air from 1932. That's from J.P. Morgan's album Just You, Just Me. And we started this set off with J.P. Morgan singing My Heart Belongs to Daddy, music and lyrics by Cole Porter, originally from the musical Leave It to Me from 1938. That song originally introduced by Mary Martin, who was playing a character named Dolly. Just pointing that out. WTJU is supported by the Virginia Clay Festival in Stanardsville on September 19th and 20th at William Monroe High School, featuring over 30 clay artists, pottery demonstrations, live Irish and old-time music, and artisan food trucks. 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Imagine hearing the origins of the music of Western civilization. The Early Music Show reaches back to the ancient meditative sacred music and foot-tapping dances of the abbeys and troubadours of the first millennium and journeys through seven centuries of music every Sunday morning from 6 till 9. I can't remember if I said this at the top of the show, but of course the reason that we were playing songs by J.P. Morgan is that she passed away on Monday. She was 94 years old. And next we're going to hear a series of songs from someone else that left us this week, and that is Tim Curry. We're going to begin with what might be one of his most famous roles, and that is as Dr. Frankenfurter from the Rocky Horror Show. We're going to hear the version from the Rocky Horror Picture Show. Music and lyrics by Richard O'Brien. Here is Tim Curry singing Sweet Transvestite.
1: How'd you do? 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

0: That was Tim Curry performing I'm Going Home. Before that, he sang I Can Make You a Man. And we started that set off with Tim Curry singing Sweet Transvestite. All of these from the motion picture soundtrack, The Rocky Horror Picture Show. Music and lyrics by Richard O'Brien. WTJU is supported by Fred Astaire Dance Studios in Charlottesville, providing an array of dance lessons that caters to diverse interests and skill levels. Fred Astaire Dance Studios' curriculum covers a spectrum of styles, from the classic elegance of ballroom dance to the fiery rhythms of salsa lessons and more. Details are at fredastaire.com. I am pleased to say that I've got some theater tickets to give away now. Venture Stage here in Charlottesville, they're based out of the Belmont Arts Collaborative. They are producing Dear Evan Hansen by Pasek and Paul, and it opens tonight and runs through September 19th. They'll have performances I believe on Fridays and Saturdays, with matinees on Saturdays as well. They'll have 12 performances in all, and we have a pair of tickets to give away to the first caller when I get done talking. Let me just get that number, 434-924-3959. Listeners who have won anything from WTJU, such as tickets or CDs or the like, in the past 30 days are not eligible. But if you have not won something in the last 30 days, well, tonight might be your lucky night. A pair of tickets to Dear Evan Hansen at Venture Stage at the Belmont Arts Collaborative. Give me a call. I'll say the number one more time after I start the music, or right before I start the music. How about that? I've got another set of songs featuring Tim Curry. This is from a musical called My Favorite Year. Music by Stephen Flaherty, lyrics by Lynn Ahrens. It's based on a motion picture that starred Peter O'Toole as a former matinee idol, a swashbuckling Errol Flynn sort, who has... he's hit the bottle pretty hard in later days, and this is set in the, I want to say the 1950s, maybe the early 60s, where he's been booked on as a guest star on a television show, and it becomes a young person's job to sort of keep up with him. Mark Lynn Baker played that part in the movie. Evan Pappas plays it in the stage musical. So here we're going to hear Tim Curry sing If the World Were Like the Movies. But while he's singing, you can call 434-924-3959 to win that pair of tickets to Dear Evan Hansen.
1: Strange as it may sound, movie stars are human. Relatively human. After all, and it's hard living up to an image on a screen that is 40 or 50 feet tall. If the world were like the movies, we would never make mistakes. We'd correct our little blunders and select our better.

0: for if life should go off track, we could simply fade to black.
1: If the world were like the movies, think if marriages were movies, how our lives would be improved. Love preserved on film forever, all the battle scenes removed. We'd have only happy endings. We could edit as we please. Cut to smiling man and wife with a

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0: Oh, haven't you had enough to drink?
1: How many of you are there?
0: One.
1: Then I haven't had enough.
0: Look, you can see your daughter tomorrow. Take a shower, get some sleep, then call her.
1: I have an invitation. Good God, man, there's an entrance to be made.
0: An exit would be a much better idea.
1: Capital idea. High drama of the first water. I should know. I'm good at exits. I've practiced them for years. I'm at my best whenever there's a door. So many exits. Enough for two careers. I've long since given up on keeping score. Give me a reason to stay. I say ignore it. If someone stands in my way, I step around. You'd like an exit? Just name your exit.

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Just drink enough and watch your friends move on. I love those exits when everyone pretends they're sad to see you go, but glad you're gone. Now I sign autographs on pictures taken years ago. I sign a name that isn't mine to a face I barely know. So here's to him, and here's to me, and all that's gone before. Here stands that king of pictures.

Benjamin, tomorrow I'll be sober, and I'll remember all the reasons for staying away from her. Tomorrow, Tess will be in Connecticut, and the world will be ordinary again. She wants me to come, and it may be the last time she asks. I'm going, with you or without you. So for the last time, where is the Plaza?

That was Tim Curry singing Exit. Before that, he sang Manhattan. And we started the set off with Tim Curry singing If the World Were Like the Movies. All of these from My Favorite Year. Music by Stephen Flaherty. 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Each week, Heifetz On Air presents captivating performances by Heifetz International Music Institute students, alums, and faculty, recorded on stage in Stanton and in WTJU's Charlottesville studios. Congratulations to Becca, who won that pair of tickets to Dear Evan Hansen at Venture Stage Company at the Belmont Arts Collaborative. If you didn't win this time around, I have good news for you. I'm going to have another pair of tickets to give away in the next hour, so stay tuned for your chance to win. Maybe you'll be lucky like Becca. We're going to finish up our remembrance of Tim Curry, who passed away on Tuesday at the age of 80. This is a set of songs from Monty Python's Spamalot. Music by John Dupre and Eric Idle. Lyrics by Eric Idle. Tim Curry played King Arthur in that show. So here's Tim Curry along with Sarah Ramirez, Michael McGrath, David Hyde Pierce, Hank Azaria, Christopher Seiber, Steve Rosen, and the company singing Find Your Grail.

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Trim your sail, you won't fail.

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1: But I'm alone.
0: Oh no, you're not, so all alone.
1: I'm in.

0: But you're not alone, Arthur. Haven't you noticed? I've been with you all the time. Who gave you the sword? Who made you king? Who helped you find a quest? Sure, I've been off stage for far too long. But we had that great lounge number in Act One. And we do scat great together. No, I'm no patsy. But I'm here to help you. And I always have been.
1: And you really want me?
0: Mother.

That was Sara Ramirez and Tim Curry singing Twice in Every Show. Before that, Tim Curry, Michael McGrath, and the company sang I'm All Alone. And we started the set off with Sara Ramirez, Tim Curry, and the company singing Find Your Grail. All of these from Monty Python's Spamalot. Music by John Dupre and Eric Idle. 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

0: at theparamount.net. Well, as if it wasn't bad enough to lose J.P. Morgan and Tim Curry in the same week, we also lost the great Dolly Parton. So we're going to spend some time now remembering Dolly. We're going to begin with this musical of 9 to 5, based on the, I think it was a 1980 film starring Jane Fonda, Lily Tomlin, and Dolly Parton in, I think, her film debut. Here we've got Megan Hilty, Stephanie J. Block, and Allison Janney playing those roles. Here with music and lyrics by Dolly Parton, here is Shine Like the Sun.
1: They say we always get what we deserve, whether good, bad, or indifferent.
2: That's what I always heard.

That was Dolly Parton singing her song 9 to 5. The song that she wrote for the motion picture of that name, and of course it became the title song of her Broadway musical. But I wanted to hear her sing it rather than hear those other folks sing it. But we did hear those other folks, Megan Hilty, Allison Janney, Stephanie J. Block, and company singing Change It. And we started that set off hearing them sing Shine Like the Sun. All of these from 9 to 5, music and lyrics by the late, great Dolly Parton. This is WTJU Charlottesville, 91.1 FM. 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My name is James. I'll be with you for the rest of this hour, playing the music of Broadway and beyond. And this hour, I'm going to be playing music that's coming to Broadway. When Dolly passed away, she was actively working on her second Broadway show, a show that's called Dolly, A True Original Musical. Previews are going to begin at the St. James Theater on December 7th, 2026, and it's going to open on January 19th, 2027, the date that would have been Dolly's 81st birthday. Now, this show had a pre-Broadway engagement in Nashville at Belmont University last summer, and we know the song list from that production, and of course, Dolly wrote new songs for the show, but she also drew upon her vast catalog of songs to tell the story of her life. And we don't know for sure that all of those songs are going to make it when it opens in 3.5 months, but just sort of based on that set of song titles, we're going to spend the rest of the show tonight hearing Dolly sing her songs we expect are going to be in her Broadway musical. So to get us started, here's the song that opened the show in Nashville. It's from an album called Shoconahay, Land of Blue Smoke. Music and lyrics, of course, by Dolly Parton. Here is Dolly singing, My Mountains, My Home.

That was Dolly Parton singing Down on Music Row. That's from her album, My Tennessee Mountain Home. Before that, Dolly sang If I Had Wings from her album, Blue Smoke. And we started that set off with Dolly Parton singing My Mountains, My Home from an album called Shoconahay, Land of Blue Smoke. All of these songs, music and lyrics by Dolly Parton. All of these songs expected to be part of the Broadway-bound musical Dolly, a true original musical. 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Well, tonight is opening night for Dear Evan Hansen, presented by Venture Stage Company at the Belmont Arts Collaborative, and they have very kindly given us a pair of tickets to give away this hour. One pair of tickets to the performance of your choice. Listeners who've won anything from WTJU, such as tickets or CDs or the like, in the past 30 days are not eligible for this giveaway, but anyone else, feel free to call in to 434-924-3959. Don't call yet. Call when Dolly starts singing again. Thank you. I heard that. Appreciate you. Pair of tickets. It runs through September 19th, opening tonight, running through September 19th. But we're going to continue with more songs that we think are going to be part of this Broadway-bound Dolly Parton musical. We're going to hear the title track from that album, My Tennessee Mountain Home. Music and lyrics by Dolly Parton, performed by Dolly Parton. My Tennessee Mountain Home. And if you want those Dear Evan Hansen tickets, give me a call. This is your moment, 434-924-3959. Sitting.

0: That was Dolly Parton singing Dumb Blonde. Music and lyrics by Curly Puttman. This is about the only song of Dolly's I'm going to play tonight that she did not write. That's off her debut album, Hello, I'm Dolly. That was also going to be one of the titles that was considered for her Broadway-bound musical. Before that, Dolly sang Just Because I'm a Woman off of the album of the same name. That was music and lyrics by Dolly Parton. Before that, she sang Put It Off Until Tomorrow, also from her debut album, Hello, I'm Dolly. That has music and lyrics by Dolly Parton and Bill Owens. And we started this set off with Dolly singing My Tennessee Mountain Home from the album of the same name, music and lyrics by Dolly Parton.
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0: 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Well, coming up next, I got another set of songs from Dolly Parton that we believe are going to be part of her Broadway-bound musical opening in January. Here's one of her best-known songs and definitely an autobiographical song. This is the title song from her album Coat of Many Colors, music and lyrics by and performed by Dolly Parton.

I can really picture that one on a Broadway stage. That was Light of a Clear Blue Morning from Dolly Parton's album New Harvest First Gathering. Before that, she sang the title song from her album Jolene. Before that, she sang The Bridge from her album Just Because I'm a Woman. And we started the set off with Dolly Parton singing the title song from Coat of Many Colors. All of these, of course, music and lyrics by Dolly Parton. WTJU is supported by the Charlottesville Chamber Music Festival, presenting world-class musicians performing chamber music in 9 events spread over 12 days from September 8th through the 19th. This year's festival includes full-length concerts at Old Cabell Hall and at the Paramount, as well as events around Charlottesville, including a free community concert. Details at SeavilleChamberMusic.org. Just a Few Friends is heard each Sunday evening from 7 to 9, where Penelope and Andrew invite you to spend your evening in a salon filled with the intimate strains of fine classical chamber music, from early to modern. We're getting close to the end of our time, but I've got another set of songs for you here that we expect will be in Dolly Parton's upcoming Broadway show. We're going to start off with the title song from her album, Here You Come Again.

That was Dolly Parton singing If You Hadn't Been There. Before that, she sang The Sacrifice from her album Better Day. And we started the set off with the title song from Here You Come Again. All of these music and lyrics and performed by Dolly Parton.

We got time for one more tonight, and this is a song that will appear in this Broadway-bound musical, but I wanted to save it for last. This is the song she wrote as sort of her farewell to her partnership with Porter Wagoner, and then she reused it. Dolly appeared in the film version of the stage musical The Best Little Whorehouse in Texas, and she brought that song with her. And of course, Whitney Houston made it a huge hit. I'm talking about I Will Always Love You. Hey, I'm running out of time. Stay tuned for Offbeat Roadhouse. My name's James. Thanks for listening to On With The Show. Thanks for helping me remember these good folks tonight. Congratulations to Becca and Herb, who won those tickets for Dear Evan Hansen. Have a good weekend. Take care of yourselves and each other. I'll be back next week, and I do hope you'll join me. Here is Dolly Parton.

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